0: Jesus. And 7 out of 10 workers believe the daily commute will be a thing of the past by 2050. Air News' Lee Harrison explains.
1: Research from the International Workplace Group, which promotes hybrid workspaces, has found the vast majority of staff believe the daily trip to work will be a thing of the past within 24 years. Post-pandemic, 81% say dodging the daily drive or ride had made them financially better off, and only 37% are willing to tolerate a long trip to work. Lee Harrison, Air News.
0: The Australian dollar is buying 71.3 US cents. This is Air News. The Adelaide Crows finally claimed a win over the Geelong Cats in Adelaide in last night's AFL match. Terry Daniel reports.
2: The Adelaide Crows have hung on to upset the Geelong Cats with a 1-point win at Adelaide Oval. The win ends Geelong's 6-game streak over the Crows. Crows captain Jordan Dawson finished with 22 disposals and 3 goals, and on Fox Footy, he was finally glad to get a win over the Cats at Adelaide Oval.
3: Tried to save the game there the last 7 minutes, and to their credit, they used their numbers well around the contest and were able to score against us, but it's the first time I've beaten Geelong since being at Adelaide, so they've had the wood over us, so we really set ourselves this week to bring our hunt, and yeah, it was a good contest.
2: Final score, Adelaide Crows 11-9-75, Geelong Cats 10-14-74. Terry Daniel, Air Sport.
0: In rugby league, Manly Sea Eagles fans have had a night to remember, celebrating Kieran Foran's appointment as coach with their 28-14 win over Souths. Skipper Jake Trbojevic says it was a great way to cap off a big week at the club.
4: We're very excited and very happy at the way everything's going, and that Foz is going to be our coach for the next 3 years, hopefully forever, you know.
0: In cricket, Australia have gone down to Pakistan by 4 wickets in the series, deciding third one dayer in Lahore. Josh Inglis, top scoring for the Aussies, was 65. West Australian pole vaulter and Olympic champion Nina Kennedy has continued her successful start to the international season. She won silver at the Diamond League meet in Rome, going down on countback after clearing 4.8 metres. Australian Independent Radio News.
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8: Having a look at the weather for around Sydney on this long weekend. It is Friday and we're going for a high of 20 degrees, currently 15 here at Chatswood, 15 in the city. And tomorrow we're looking at a nice day, 9 to 20 degrees, no rain predicted. Sunday, 9 to 20 degrees with no rain. Monday, however, 11 to 19 with a little bit of rain. Tuesday, 11 to 21 with some rain. Wednesday, 13 to 23, rain predicted. And on Thursday, 14 to 22.

Good morning, everybody. Welcome to the second hour of the Friday Zone. Phil Rosen, Mikeside, and it is 6:30 past 10 right here in Sydney. And indeed, if you're streaming us on northsideradio.com.au on our new website, thank you for that. 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It is Radiothon, and we're into our second week of Radiothon right here. It finishes on Sunday, so please give me a call, 9419-6969. Otherwise, it will be Heartbreak Radio. Here's Roy Orbison. That's how I feel anyway.

ready for a great weekend? Why not listen to The Lowdown on Friday night between 7 and 9pm? 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

0: Oh, what a great track. England Dan and John Ford Coley back to 1976 there, and I'd really love to see you tonight, certainly would. And in the middle of that break, back to the War of the Worlds from 1978. That's Jeff Wayne and Justin Haywood in Forever Autumn. It's a great track. And first up, Heartbreak Radio, Roy Orbison. It is a bit heartbreak. I had hardly any calls except for a couple of people. And if you call me, which I love to hear from you, make sure you do it when the song starts, not when the song ends. It's a bit hard otherwise to catch you on the phone. It is 17 and a half minutes past 10 right now. And after the break, I'm going to come back with what happened on this day in rock.
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4: And indeed, right now at 19 minutes past 10, we're going to have a look at what happened on This Day in Rock, as we do around about this time every week. It is the 5th of June. Now, going back to the 5th of June, 1961, Roy Orbison went to the number one on the US charts with Running Scared. It was, and the B-side, Love Hurts, was also picked up and got significant airplay, making Orbison's recording of that song first hit. Quite a few people did it. Jim Capaldi did it. Nazareth did it. The Everly Brothers did it. But let's go with Running Scared. Number one on this day, 1961.
5: Just

by the great sound of Roy Orbison, number one on this day in the US charts in 1961. Some people bring up as I sound a bit husky. In fact, I do. I've just had a little bit of laryngitis the last few days, and I'm just getting over it. So please bear with me, but I love being here. It is 22 and a half minutes past 10. We're looking at what happened on this day in history, and in 1967, on this day, that's the 5th of June, we're going to go, this is an amazing thing, I have to read this for you because I don't remember at all. In 1965, Rodgers and Hammerstein's soundtrack to the musical The Sound of Music landed on the top of the UK album charts, where it remained there for an astonishing 70 weeks or 16 months. It would be named the best-selling album of 1965, 1966 and 1968, the second best-selling album of the 1960s. And in the US, the album also went to number one, remaining in the top 10 for 109 weeks. Can you believe that? A mind-boggling 238 total weeks on the Billboard 2 Top 200. That's 4.5 years. 4.5 years the album was on the charts for. Let's hear it right now. This is The Sound of Music, The Prelude, with Julie Andrews.

sounding pretty good. That's Julie Andrews, now Dame Julie Andrews, with The Sound of Music back on this day in 1967, a massive run. Let's move now to the 5th of June 1971, and Paul McCartney's second solo album, Ram, started a two-week run at the number one spot on the UK album charts. It featured the US number one single, Uncle Albert, Admiral Halsey. Now, the album was recorded amid McCartney's legal action in Britain's High Court to dissolve the Beatles' partnership following their breakup the year before.

Uncle Albert. Admiral Halsey. Oh, yeah. Absolutely. From the album Ram. Number one album on this day in the UK back in 1971. Let's move now to the 5th of June, 1977. And if you're having a late breakfast, maybe you turn away for a moment. This is not a good one. It's coming from Alice Cooper. That's what you'd expect. That Alice Cooper's boa constrictor, which was a co-star of his live act, suffered a fatal bite from a rat that was being fed for breakfast. Don't we all? Cooper held auditions for a replacement, and the replacement snake named Angel got the gig. I can't believe that. Let's go back to 1977 with his Lace and Whiskey album. This is Road Rats. Alice Cooper. Careful what you eat for breakfast. Yes.

Alice Cooper there from Lace and Whiskey. Road Rats in commiseration for his boa constrictor. Let's move now to the 5th of June 1990. An American drummer, Jim Hodder, drowned in his swimming pool, aged just 42. He was the original drummer with Steely Dan, and he also worked with Sammy Hagar and David Soul. From Steely Dan's debut album, which is Can't Buy a Thrill, was released in 1972. Jim Hodder takes the lead vocals on this one. This is called Midnight Cruiser. Just remember, Jim Hodder.

track there from Steely Dan from their debut album, Can't Buy a Thrill. Jim Hodder, remember him, lost him on this day in 1990 when he drowned in his swimming pool. It is 21 minutes to 11 o'clock. Let's move now to the 5th of June 1993. And country singer Conrad Twitty died of an abdominal aortic aneurysm. He was aged 59. Now, he had the 1958 US and UK number one single, It's Only Make Believe. That was the original version. Quite a lot of people have done that since. Now, until 2000, he held the record for the most number one singles on any country act, with 45 number one hits. He also lived in Hendersonville, Tennessee, just north of Nashville, where he built a country music entertainment complex called, you can get this, Twitty City. Here it is. Let's remember Conway Twitty lost him on this day, 1993.

Ah, Conway Twitty, it's only make-believe. Lost him in 1993. Let's move now to the 5th of June, 2007, and Sir Paul McCartney is back on again. We looked at him a little while ago. His second album was released in 1971. Here in 2007, Sir Paul McCartney releases his 21st solo album. It's called Memory Almost Full. Now, the new it was released on the new Hear Music Starbucks label, which is quite unusual. It was later announced that all the copies sold through the UK Starbucks would not be eligible for UK charts, as the 533 stores were not registered on the official chart company. Amazing. The album was being played non-stop in more than 10,000 Starbucks outlets across 29 countries. It stands tonight. My memory is certainly almost full. 18 minutes to 11.

Dancing Around Tonight. Paul McCartney there, or Sir Paul McCartney, with his 21st solo release on this day back in 2007. And our final on this day, for this week anyway, on the 5th of June 2023, we lost an icon of the 60s, Brazilian samba and bossa nova singer Astrid Gilberto. She passed away at her home in Philadelphia, Pennsylvania, aged 83. Now, her version of The Girl from Ipanema won the Grammy Award for Record of the Year in 1965. This was just the epitome of cool in the mid-60s, along with Stan Getz.

0: Oh, how great is that? Astro Gilberto instead gets, and the girl from Ipanema, as we lost her on this day, 2023, only about 3 years ago, wow. Right after the break, I'm going to come back with another radio song. It is Radiothon 2026, 94196969. 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
1: Hello there, I'm Sean Bindley. To Western Australia, where federal police have charged a Broome man with possessing child abuse material. It's alleged the 45-year-old purchased the material from someone in the Philippines. Police say he was arrested when he arrived at the Perth International Airport in February, and officers found child abuse material on a phone which was seized from him. He'll face the Perth Magistrates Court today. Separate laws have now passed the New South Wales State Parliament, aimed at cracking down on youth crime and removing character references from all crimes. One bill will create new offences for recruiting children into gangs and burning so-called kill cars to destroy evidence. Another piece of legislation has passed to abolish the use of good character references in sentencing for all crimes, including murder. Meanwhile, the state's police are searching for two people after a hairdresser's was set alight in Sydney's southwest. Dusty Fitzpatrick reports.
2: Footage shows the pair standing outside the Condell Park business shortly before a large fireball erupts. The two people are then seen running to a nearby work van before leaving the scene. Fire and rescue crews managed to extinguish the blaze quickly and no injuries have been reported. Police are investigating the incident. Anyone with information or dashcam footage is being urged to come forward. Dusty Fitzpatrick, Sydney.
1: Victorian police are searching for heartless thieves who broke into a Pasco Vale RSL. Alex Riddell has more.
3: Around 5:30 in the morning on Sunday, March 1, two offenders with stockings over their heads broke into the premises after they jumped the fence, smashed a window and crawled inside. They weren't able to successfully open the terminal, so came back an hour later with power tools and another man, but were unsuccessful again. Instead, they ripped the terminal from the wall, dragged it across the room and put it into the boot of their grey Mitsubishi ASX. The cash machine had around $35,000 inside. All three men are Caucasian. One man had dark hair and was wearing a black T-shirt with Morrison Racing on the back. Alex Riddell, Melbourne.
1: A crime scene has been established after fire tore through an industrial warehouse in Brisbane's east. Lachlan Gray has the details.
4: The blaze erupted at the Murarrie business just after three this morning, with thick plumes of smoke seen billowing from the building on Queensport Road. At its peak, more than a dozen crews were on the scene working to extinguish the blaze. An emergency declaration was made with an exclusion zone established. However, it has since been revoked. Crews remain on the scene while investigators probe the cause. Traffic delays are expected to continue for some time due to smoke, with motorists asked to drive to conditions. Lachlan Gray, Brisbane.
1: New analysis shows the children's television sector in Australia is under structural pressure. The RMIT paper found a 97% collapse in investment in new productions following the 2020 removal of broadcast quotas for kids' content. Associate Professor Jessica Balanzategi says streaming services haven't been able to pick up the slack.
5: Initially, it

0: did seem like they might fill the gap left by the commercial broadcasters, but our report traces their investment over time as well and sees it to be very volatile, culminating in this sector reporting no new children's commissions in the last financial year.
1: This is Air News. NRL action continues this evening with the Storm hosting the Knights before the Raiders tackle the Roosters. Manly opened round 14 last night with a 28-14 win over South Sydney at Brookvale. In AFL news, Chris Fagan says he's under no illusions about the challenge facing his Lions in Saturday's Q clash on the Gold Coast. Brisbane are desperate to break their three-game win drought and push back into the top six. Fagan says they'll have to find their best against the Suns.
2: They've beaten some good teams. They're hard to beat at home. They've got a lot of weapons. Their centre bounce works great. Their ability to rebound from defence is strong. And they've got a dangerous forward line. But we've got a lot of strengths too, so we'll be looking to try and exploit them the other way as well.
1: Adelaide beat Geelong last night in a one-point thriller, ending the Cats' six-game winning streak over the Crows. Geelong coach Chris Scott was on the receiving end of an unwanted interaction with Crows fans at three-quarter time. He says coaches shouldn't have to walk through the crowd.
3: Fans, they're nuffies. But that's okay. This is one of the best stadiums in the world. I love it. It's an oversight that coaches should have to walk through the crowd. I don't want to do it at any ground.
1: In tennis, qualifier Maya Holinska will face Russian Mira Andreeva in the women's final of the French Open. She's the first qualifier to ever make it all the way through at Roland Garros after defeating Diana Schneider in straight sets. Australian Independent Radio News.
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7: Well, we're looking for the weather for the remainder of Friday. We're going for a high today of 20 degrees, currently 16 here at Chatswood, 17 in the city. And tomorrow we're looking at a high of 20 degrees, no rain predicted. Sunday, nice and sunny, 9 to 20 degrees as well, no rain. Monday, we're looking at 11 to 19 with a bit of rain. Tuesday, 11 to 21, small chance of rain. Wednesday and Thursday, small chance of rain. Looking at Wednesday, 13 to 23, and on Thursday, 14 to 22 degrees.

And good morning and welcome to the final third hour of the Friday Zone here on Radiothon week number two. Phil Rose and Mike Side, a little croaky than usual. You've got to be here, I tell you, it's so good. It is 6.5 minutes past 11 o'clock. And later on this hour, we're going to look at the top 40, the top five hits of the top 40 chart for radio station 4BC in Brisbane on this week in 1966. That's week commencing the 5th of June, 1966. That's exactly 60 years ago today. See if you remember what was on it. Wow, I love doing this to see what sort of hits come up. In the meantime, it is Radiothon 94196969, or go to our website. We really love to hear from you. We are here only through your generosity and indeed our wonderful sponsors. We do not get any government grants, so it's just us sitting here trying to do what we can for you. Here's George Harrison. It's a bit of devil's radio right now. That's the way I feel.

0: Oh, what a nice track. Neil Diamond there, and I will see you on the radio. You bet I certainly will. And in the middle of that break, we went back to 1967. Give me a little sign from Brenton Wood. And first up, another radio song, this time George Harrison. And it's the Devil's Radio, and it certainly is. We're trying to get some subscriptions through. And thank you to a couple of people who have just rang in. And it's Adam. Adam, thank you for you. I will give you a call back right after I get off air at 12 o'clock. Thank you for calling in and subscribing. In the meantime, right after the break, we're going to go with birthdays. If it's your birthday, stay with me.
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June. A big happy birthday to you. And you share it with American rock and country singer, songwriter and musician Mac Gayton, who's born in Nashville, Tennessee. Now, he's basically a session guitarist, but Gayton featured, interestingly enough, on Bob Dylan's Blonde on Blonde album, but inadvertently was left off the album credit. He co-wrote one of the best songs around called Everlasting Love. It was a big hit in 1967, top 20 in the US, hit for Robert Knight, had the original. Of course, The Town Criers had it in Australia, and Love Affair had it in the UK. And Gayton also recorded with Linda Ronstadt, Simon & Garfunkel, Kris Kristofferson, Elvis Presley, and many others. Sadly, we lost him due to Parkinson's disease in April just last year, 16th of April 2025, at the age of 83. Let's go back to his best-known hit and the original hit. This is Robert Knight and Everlasting Love, as remember, Mac Gayton, born on this day in 1941.

That sounds good, doesn't it? Everlasting Love by Robert Knight. The original version. Most people remember the version by The Love Affair, which is the UK band. And as I mentioned, in 1968, a local band in Sydney called The Town Criers, they also did a version which was a big hit for them. Let's move now to the 5th of June, 1947. An English musician and songwriter, Tom Evans, was born in Liverpool in England. Now, he was a member of the band called The Ivies, who later changed their name to Badfinger. In 1970, Paul McCartney gave them a song called Come and Get It. It was a huge hit for them. And he produced that song as well. Then on their first album, which was called No Dice, his bandmate Pete Ham and he wrote a song called Without You. It was first released on the album No Dice, but they didn't release it as a single. However, the song's been recorded by over 180 artists. Versions released by Harry Nilsson and Mariah Carey became international bestsellers. Sadly, Evans committed suicide on the 19th of November 1983 at the age of just 36. Very sad indeed. Let's go and hear the original version of Without You from the album No Dice. This is Badfinger. As we remember, Tom Evans, born on this day, 1947.

Oh, there it is, the original Badfinger version of Roulette Without You, taken from their album No Dice, written, of course, by Tom Evans and Pete Ham. Sadly, Pete Ham also committed suicide, but that's a different story. Anyway, we're celebrating Tom Evans' birthday, born on this day in 1947. Our final birthday for today, or at least for this session, born on the 5th of June 1952. And this one, he's still with us, fortunately. American Grammy Award-winning keyboardist, songwriter, and vocalist Lou Perdini, who was born in Omaha, Nebraska, and he's best known as the former member of the rock band Chicago. He's also for his work with Stevie Wonder, Santana, Elton John, Peebo Bryson, Earth, Wind & Fire, and also the Doobie Brothers. Let's go back now to one of Chicago's albums, in fact, Chicago 36, released in 2014. Watching All the Colors, Perdini is on lead vocal here, and he also co-wrote this song with Robert Lamb. Happy birthday, Lou Perdini, 74 years old today.

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1: Tom Petty there, the last DJ. I feel a bit like that at the moment. It's 22 and a half minutes to 12 o'clock right now. And right after this break, we're going to come back with the top five hits of this week, back in 1966 on the 4BC Brisbane Top 40.
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1: Okay, as we do around about this time every week, we look at a top 40 chart from somewhere around Australia in the past. So I've chosen 4BC, which is Brisbane radio station, on this day, week commencing the 5th of June, 1966. Exactly 60 years ago today, here is the top five hits in Brisbane. At number five, the Easy Beats. Come and see ya.

Wow, they're easy beats there, and Come and See Her. At number five this week, number five last week, steady at after 7 weeks in. At the number four position, all the way down from number one originally, the Rolling Stones. And the fortune teller song. Been in the charts for 10 weeks so far.

The Strolling Bones at the number four position on the 4BC Brisbane Top 40 this week, 60 years ago. You may remember that Aussie band The Throb did a really good cover of that as well, and I have played that on the program before. Let's move into the number three position, up one spot from four last week. This is Bob Lind, and he's chasing that elusive butterfly right here at 16 minutes to 12.

Oh, the great sound there of Bob Lynn. And it's probably his only hit in this country in the elusive Butterfly at the number three position on the 4BC Top 40 in Brisbane on this week in 1966. As we move into the number two position, it is Sure Without Sonny, although he did write this song. It's from number eight to number two with a bullet. This is Bang Bang.

0: Oh, nice violins there. That's Sure Without Sunny and Bang Bang by Baby Shot Me Down. It's coming up to 10 minutes to 12. Right after the break, we're going to go with the number one song on this day 60 years ago. Stay with me.
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0: Okay, we're looking at the top 40 chart from 4BC Brisbane on this week. We're commencing the 5th of June 1966, 60 years ago. Let's recap the top five. At number five, the Easy Beats and Come and See Her. At number four, the Rolling Stones and Fortune Teller. Number three, Bob Lind, The Elusive Butterfly. And just now we heard Sure, Bang Bang, My Baby Shot Me Down. And at number one, a couple of local lads. Was number two last week, number one this week with Bobby and Laurie. Hitchhiker, the Roger Miller song.

cars go by. Some of them honking, some just wave high. It seems like life and the cars both just passed me by. Hitchhiker, you know, no special place to be going. I just go whichever way the wind's blowing. It's hot today. 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

0: Well, that's the sound, the number one song on this day, 60 years ago, the 4BC Brisbane Top 40. Bobby and Laurie and Hitchhiker, as I mentioned in the intro. It is a song written by Roger Miller. We are almost out of time. It's about 6:30 to 12. Let me just do a quick traffic break for you. There's a couple of things in here.
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0: Right, will be at Victoria Road, just past Bridge Street. There's a broken down car, very heavy traffic there. One of two westbound lanes is closed. And at West Pennant Hills Road, above the M2 motorway, broken down car again. One of two southbound lanes closed. Had a couple of others out there, but there's obviously been cleared. So take it easy. It is double demerit points. Don't forget, until midnight Monday, or if you want to use the universal timing code, 0100 hours on Tuesday morning, so it's midnight. And also enjoy yourself over the King's birthday long weekend. We are doing Radiothon until Sunday, so subscribe. 94196969. I'd love to have you call. In the meantime, I'm going to leave you with Donna Summer on the radio, which is where I want to be, and I hope you are too. Have a good weekend. Bye for now.

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1: Hello there, I'm Sean Bindley. The opposition says the government is wrong to claim its new tax reforms will help stop the rise of One Nation. Speaking at an economic forum today, the Prime Minister will defend his changes to capital gains tax and negative gearing. Anthony Albanese will argue the measures help shield Australia from the social and economic discontent seen overseas. But Deputy Liberal Leader Jane Hume maintains the reforms will do no such thing.
2: The Prime Minister's come out and said that, well, this is a budget about fighting populism. Oh, well, give me a break. This is not a budget about fighting populism. Can the Prime Minister please make up his mind and tell us exactly what this budget was all about? Because it certainly hasn't been received well.
1: The RBA Governor believes even in a worst-case scenario, Australia is likely to avoid a recession. Amelie Saunders has more.
3: The RBA Governor has told senators she expects inflation to peak at more than 4.5%, warning future predictions remain uncertain while the Middle East conflict remains ongoing. Appearing in Senate estimates, members of the RBA board discussed the state of Australia's economy, with early indicators rate hikes made so far this year are taking effect.
4: We've already seen some signs that this tightening is starting to work, though it will take around 1 to 2 years for the full effects to fully flow through to the economy.
1: Data shows rough sleeping across New South Wales has skyrocketed by 75% over the last 6 years. Homelessness New South Wales says the mid-north coast, New England and northern regions have seen the sharpest hikes as people are priced out of the housing market. Chief Executive Dominique Rowe says the community is desperate for more funding in affordable housing and support services.
5: The solutions are incredibly clear. The New South Wales government just must fund homelessness services to meet the demand that we face and also build enough social housing so people have a pathway to a suitable home.
1: The Queensland Police Minister has denied deceit after spruiking a report that suggested car theft was trending down in the state. The Insurance Council of Australia report revealed Queensland has seen the largest drop in stolen car insurance claims on record. However, police data shows vehicle theft is growing. Dan Purdy seeking to clarify his comments.
6: When you see a Insurance Council of Australia releasing that report, that sort of indicates the steps forward for the financial impact on crime as people have had over a decade of decline under Labor and improvements of that.
1: And Victoria's Allan government has clarified claims that inmates are being given taxpayer-funded weight loss drugs behind bars. Alex Riddell takes a look.
7: The Herald Sun's reporting prisoners are being supplied with Ozempic and Mounjaro behind bars for free, while regular Victorians are paying up to almost $700 a month. A government spokesperson claims it's only provided to prisoners with a prescription and only after being seen by a clinician when there's a clear medical need, like preventing serious conditions like type 2 diabetes. The government has also confirmed the weight loss medication was introduced in response to recommendations from the coroner following a death in custody linked to obesity.
1: A nationwide recall has been issued for a popular insulated thermos container over fears pressure build-up could cause severe eye injuries. The consumer watchdog says certain Stainless King food jars lack a pressure relief valve, which can cause the stopper beneath the lid to burst. The global recall follows multiple reports from overseas of users suffering permanent vision loss after being struck by the flying component. This is Air News. A big name returns to the Western Bulldogs lineup for tonight's AFL clash with the Hawks at the MCG. Air News' Sarah Patterson reports.
8: The Dogs have made one change, and it's a significant one, with small forward Cody Waitman to make his return to senior AFL footy for the first time in 637 days. Waitman last played in the elimination final against Hawthorn in 2024 before a shocking run of injuries took their toll. The 25-year-old back in the fold after five rounds of knee surgery. Sarah Patterson, Air Sport.
1: Saints coach Ross Lyon has confirmed Nasai Wanganeen Millera, Mitch Owens and Liam Ryan will return to play against Sydney on Sunday. In rugby league, South Sydney coach Wayne Bennett has teed off on a controversial decision from their 28-14 loss to Manly last night. Seagulls back rower Ben Trbojevic knocked the ball on during the play the ball in the lead up to a Manly try. The referee Adam Gee bizarrely declared it wasn't a knock on because it was due to the sticky spray on Trbojevic's hands. Bennett says he can't blame the blunder for their loss, but they're basic decisions that referees need to be getting right.
9: Play all this money for the bunker and we still don't get it right. That's what they're there for. They play the ball, they've got to go back to the play the ball and the try scored. And if that's an acceptable play the ball, then the game's going to change enormously very quickly.
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some of y'all never been down south too much. I'm gonna tell you a little bit about this so that you understand what I'm talking about. Down there we have a plant that grows out in the woods and the fields. Looks something like a turnip green. Nearby called it poke salad. Poke salad. Used to know a girl lived down there and she'd go out in the evenings and pick her a mess of it. Carry it home and cook it for supper. 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They did all right.

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1: I'm Mark Dransfield. One Nation has been unable to clarify if foreigners who failed to sell their property would be evicted under its housing policy. Sean Bindley reports.
2: The party says it would limit home ownership to Australian citizens and permanent residents. Temporary visa holders and foreigners residing overseas would be given 2 years to sell their residence. But Senator Sean Bell clashed with 2GB's Mark Levy over the fate of those who fail to auction their homes.
3: If after 2 years they don't sell that property, are you going to kick them out of the house?
4: Mark, it's very simple. If what happens, say it again, this, look, it's a fair question to ask.
3: So what's the answer?
4: But the answer is that this is going to be... This policy is one that is being brought forward and investigated.
1: A 13-year-old Queensland boy is due in court today after being charged with violent extremist offences last week. Georgina Winter has the latest.
5: Police were called to a Maryborough service station last Thursday, where the boy was allegedly armed with a knife and making threats. While in custody, he allegedly told police he had wanted to kill people for months, prompting detectives to search his home and seize an electronic device. Police uncovered an alleged plan to attack a regional school north of Brisbane, leading to charges including plans to cause death or grievous bodily harm and possessing violent extremist material. On Monday, Acting Superintendent Jason Hindmarsh said it was too early to determine a specific motivation. The teenager remains in custody to face a children's court today. Georgina Winter reporting.
1: The Victorian government has defended providing free Ozempic jabs to violent criminals, despite ordinary citizens having to pay $700 a month for the same treatment. Treasurer Jacqueline Symes says the provision of free weight loss medication in the prison system was introduced after an inmate died from obesity-related complications.
6: Any provision for Ozempic or similar type medication is only done through health professionals, is only done for genuine medical reasons.
1: Overseas now, and a United Nations peacekeeper has been killed and two others wounded in a bombing attack on southeastern Lebanon. The strike reportedly hit a UN position near the border, marking the seventh peacekeeper death in the region since fighting reignited in March. The incident comes as Hezbollah rejects the terms of the latest US-brokered ceasefire between Israel and Lebanon. And scientists have used mining technology to try to solve the mystery of Stonehenge. An international team has determined glacial ice was likely not responsible for shifting the monument's 6-ton altar stone, as previously thought. Curtin University's Dr. Anthony Clark says although they still don't know how the boulders were moved, it was a great use of existing technology.
7: But we've just been using the same tools that we use for the mining industry to understand where your next gold or iron ore deposit is, to answer questions about human development, which I think is a really interesting application of these tools.
1: Checking the Aussie share market, the All Ords is trading down 50 points at 88.66. One Australian dollar is buying 71.19 US cents. This is AIR News. First to NRL, and Kieran Foran has declared there's no ceiling for what his team can achieve this season after Manly trumped South Sydney 28-14. It was a night to remember for the Sea Eagles, celebrating Foran's permanent appointment as coach. He says they know what they're capable of.
8: There's no limits on us, mate. We're going to keep believing. We know where we want to go as a club and as a footy team, and we're going to keep building that belief each and every week.
1: Tonight, the Storm hosts the Knights before the Raiders meet the Roosters. AFL and the Western Bulldogs will welcome back Cody Waitman when they play Hawthorn at the MCG tonight. The forward hasn't played since 2024 following a string of injuries. Dogs coach Luke Beveridge says Waitman's return will make a huge difference.
9: Definitely will get a spiritual lift, there's no doubt, because some teammates just get inside your bones a little bit more than others, where you know how much they care for you. And in a way, it motivates others to give back.
1: Last night, the Cats lost to Adelaide by 1 point in a nail-biter. And McLaren will start its 1,000th Formula One Grand Prix this weekend in Monaco. Aussie Oscar Piastri is keen to mark the event with a win for his team. Australian Independent Radio News.
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1: I'm Mark Dransfield. The Reserve Bank Governor believes even in a worst-case scenario, Australia is likely to avoid a recession. Emily Saunders has more.
2: The RBA Governor has told senators she expects inflation to peak at more than 4.5%, warning future predictions remain uncertain while the Middle East conflict remains ongoing. Appearing in Senate estimates, members of the RBA board discussed the state of Australia's economy, with early indicators rate hikes made so far this year are taking effect.
3: We've already seen some signs that this tightening is starting to work, though it will take around 1 to 2 years for the full effects to fully flow through to the economy.
1: A Liberal senator is introducing a private member's bill to push for the removal of an aged care funding computer algorithm. The integrated assessment tool is used to determine how much funding older Australians receive. Anne Rustin says her amendments would put humans back in control of the decisions. A man who was hailed a hero for disarming one of the gunmen during the Bondi Beach terror attack is denying wrongdoing after being charged with common assault. Ahmed Al Ahmed is accused of attacking his father during a dispute in Bankstown in March. He's due to face court next month on domestic violence-related offences of common assault and stalk or intimidate. He says he believes it relates to an ongoing family dispute and is vowing to fight the charges.
4: This is untrue. It's a conflict. You know, it's good for people to know I'm honest, innocent, honourable guy. I never hurt anyone and I never been in violence.
1: Melbourne police are searching for heartless thieves who broke into a Pasco Vale RSL. More from Alex Riddell.
5: Around 5:30 in the morning on Sunday, March 1, two offenders with stockings over their heads broke into the premises after they jumped the fence, smashed a window and crawled inside. They weren't able to successfully open the terminal, so came back an hour later with power tools and another man, but were unsuccessful again. Instead, they ripped the terminal from the wall, dragged it across the room, and put it into the boot of their grey Mitsubishi ASX. The cash machine had around $35,000 inside. All three men are Caucasian. One man had dark hair and was wearing a black T-shirt with Morrison Racing on the back. Alex Riddell, Melbourne.
1: 7 out of 10 workers believe the daily commute will be a thing of the past by 2050. Lee Harrison explains.
6: Research from the International Workplace Group, which promotes hybrid workspaces, has found the vast majority of staff believe the daily trip to work will be a thing of the past within 24 years. Post-pandemic, 81% say dodging the daily drive or ride had made them financially better off, and only 37% are willing to tolerate a long trip to work. But the report's not predicting our CBDs will become ghost towns. It suggests they'll remain important for major business hubs and large-scale face-to-face connection. Lee Harrison, Air News.
1: And Andrew Mountbatten-Windsor has been photographed with a large bruise across his face. There's been no official comment on what happened to the disgraced royal, but reports suggest an insider has stressed there was no drama, accident or attack. This is Air News. AFL and Adelaide is celebrating an elusive top eight scalp, beating Geelong in a one-point thriller last night. Despite the loss and being on the receiving end of jeers from Adelaide fans, Cats coach Chris Scott is looking at the positives.
7: We had some really good performances that I think augur well for what might be later in the season for us. Dangerfield was as good as he's been all year, looking more like himself. That's as well as I've seen De Conning play sort of through the middle. We brought a couple of guys in who have been dominating the lower levels and they played well, Bowes and Wiltshire. Yeah, just not quite good enough to get it done.
1: Tonight, Hawthorn faces the Bulldogs at the MCG. NRL and the Broncos are desperate for a win tomorrow night when they take on the Titans. Brisbane have lost their last four games and went down to the Gold Coast side last time they met in April. Head coach Michael Maguire says the team knows what they need to do.
8: Yeah, the boys have jumped back into it. Obviously, you know, we looked through it and spoke about obviously the performance, and it wasn't real fond of. But you know, we had to go through it, so it's about responding. And the players have gone about training now, and we've got to make sure we we get ourselves into the place we know we can.
1: Tonight, the Storm and Knights will go head-to-head, followed by the Raiders and Roosters. And in tennis, Maya Hlinská has become the first qualifier in history to reach the final of the French Open. She'll face 8th seed Mira Andreeva, who is also into her maiden major final. Australian Independent Radio News.
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1: I'm Mark Dransfield. Unions are welcoming a landmark Fair Work ruling to stop NDIS providers shortchanging workers. Up to 10% of the sector could be up to $16,000 a year better off as a result of the decision. Australian Services Union Secretary Angus McFarland says it won't cost the government a cent.
2: This won't have any impact on the actual NDIS bottom line because the NDIS funds providers to pay their workers at the correct rate. What this decision is doing is stopping providers trying to use excuses and loopholes to pay them something else.
1: Another One Nation MP has been unable to explain the details of the party's housing policy. Federal politics reporter Nelson Scott.
3: One Nation says it would limit home ownership to Australian citizens and permanent residents were it to win government, while temporary visa holders and foreigners living overseas would be forced to sell their properties within 2 years. In a fiery interview with Sydney broadcaster Mark Levy, One Nation Senator Sean Bell could not explain what happens to those who fail to divest their home by the deadline.
4: To Australian citizens,
5: Sean,
4: and those who reside
5: Sean,
4: here permanently.
5: Sean. This is turning into a train wreck, mate.
3: The clash follows a TV interview last night where MP Barnaby Joyce was forced to retract and clarify details regarding the party's housing plan. Liberal MP Jane Hume says it shows they're not a viable alternative government.
6: Not entirely sure even One Nation know what their policy here.
3: The government has extended the ban on foreigners buying existing homes until 2029. Nelson Scott, Canberra.
1: New laws to address organised crime networks across New South Wales have passed the state's parliament. The legislation will see new offences introduced to address the use of so-called kill cars and recruiting children into gang crime. Police Minister Yasmin Catley says they'll ensure police have the powers to crack down on the issue.
7: These are important because the model that these crooks are using, recruiting young children as service providers, is absolutely despicable, and we now have the laws that police can use to keep up with this behaviour.
1: Latest figures from the National Anti-Scam Centre show Australians lost more than $76 million to fraud in the first 3 months of this year. The ACCC data shows fewer scams were reported over the period when compared to the same time last year. Deputy Chairwoman Katrina Lowe says scammers are becoming more sophisticated.
8: So be cautious if a website or ad creates a sense of urgency or promises a really great bargain or high return. In those sort of circumstances, remember those three words: stop, check, protect.
1: New analysis shows the children's television sector in Australia is under structural pressure. The RMIT paper found a 97% collapse in investment in new productions following the 2020 removal of broadcast quotas for kids' content. Associate Professor Jessica Bellanzategui says streaming services haven't been able to pick up the slack.
9: Initially, it did seem like they might fill the gap left by the commercial broadcasters, but our report traces their investment over time as well and sees it to be very volatile, culminating in this sector reporting no new children's commissions in the last financial year.
1: This is AIR News. First to tennis, and the men take centre stage tonight at Roland Garros. And for his preview, here's AIR Sports' Paul Walsh.
10: The men's semi-final tonight will be contested by players with world rankings of 3, 14, 27 and 104. In the first of the matches, Alexander Zverev comes in with a solid CV at Roland Garros, which includes 3 quarterfinals, 3 semi-finals and 1 runner-up, while his opponent Jakub Mensik has never made it past the second round. They have only met once previously, with Zverev being the victor on that occasion. The second of the matches will be the Battle of the Italians, when 10th seed Flavio Cabolli takes on countryman Matteo Arnaldi. Neither player has semi-finals experience in a Grand Slam, but they have met previously on 2 occasions, with the score being 1-1. For the world number 104 Arnaldi, he knows what to expect.
11: We are good friends. We practice a lot together. We played a lot since we were like 12. I mean, we know each other very well. It's going to be a tough one, obviously.
1: NRL and the Bulldogs are digging into their Dogs of War past to try to revive their campaign. Coach Cameron Seraldo says they might need to change their mindset ahead of Monday's clash with Parramatta.
12: It definitely is easy for us at the moment to feel like the world's against us, and sometimes that's when the Bulldogs are at their best, when it's us against the world, and maybe that's how we have to treat it.
1: And in AFL, Collingwood have confirmed that 27-year-old rookie Mitch Podharski will play his debut game against Melbourne on Monday. Australian Independent Radio News.
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4: 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Put it proudly in my car. And my family listened 50 times.

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1: I'm Mark Dransfield. The Prime Minister says practical solutions are required to address economic and social frustrations in the Australian community. Anthony Albanese has spoken at an economic forum where he's claimed his tax reforms will help curb the rise of populism. The PM argues without change, Australia risks becoming a nation where voters feel betrayed by the system. Mr. Albanese claims we should not repeat the mistakes of other countries.
2: The decision, therefore, for Australia is very clear. We can choose whether the social and economic dislocation that we see overseas is a warning that we can act on or a preview of what is to come here.
1: An inquest has found there was not enough time for intervention to prevent the killing of Sydney Police employee Curtis Cheng in 2015. New South Wales Deputy State Coroner Derek Lee says while material linked to Islamic State was found on his teenage killer's phone, Khalil Muhammad Jabbar had only accessed much of it in the month before the shooting. And the 15-year-old had not been individually identified by counter-terrorism investigators at being at risk of violent extremist acts. Victoria's Police Chief Commissioner Mike Bush says criminals must face consequences in court if they're going to be deterred from committing crimes. Mr. Bush believes a 15-year-old who pleaded guilty to a firebombing in Keysborough in April and then escaped with a youth supervision order should have been handed a tougher sentence. He's told the ABC that type of behaviour should not be tolerated on our streets.
3: There is a frustration from our membership, our people, our staff, who work very hard to catch these crooks. But I also look at this through the lens of the victims and the community. There's got to be a consequence for this kind of behaviour. So certainty of consequence is a deterrence.
1: WA police are investigating whether the driver of a Transperth bus suffered a medical episode before losing control and crashing into a tree. A 61-year-old passenger has died in hospital overnight, while several others were injured following the crash in Wanneroo yesterday. WA's Transport Minister Rita Saffiotti has described the incident as a tragedy.
4: My sympathy goes out to all of the passengers, but in particular the families of that passenger who has passed away and the other passenger who is currently in hospital. The police are investigating this incident. It has now been passed to the police who have control of the incident. They are investigating whether it was a medical episode.
1: Overseas now, and the US president insists progress is being made in efforts to stop fighting between Israel and Hezbollah. The terrorist group has rejected an American brokered deal to extend the tentative ceasefire between Israel and Lebanon, contingent on an end to Hezbollah attacks. But Donald Trump is adamant the group wants fighting to end.
5: And I think Hezbollah, I will tell you, they called us and they said, how about stopping? And I think you're going to see things happen over there. That's been like a little bit of a different world, but it's interconnected with Iran. And it would be really nice if Lebanon could have some peace.
1: And fire investigators are probing two separate blazes across southeast Queensland this morning. More than a dozen crews were called to a business in Murarrie just after three after a warehouse erupted in flames. Meantime, a crime scene's been established following a suspicious blaze at an Underwood shopping centre. There's no suggestion the two incidents are linked. This is AIR News. Adelaide is celebrating beating Geelong last night in a one-point thriller, ending the Cats' six-game winning streak over them. But Cats coach Chris Scott was on the receiving end of an unwanted interaction with Crows fans at three-quarter time. He says coaches should not have to walk through the crowd.
6: Fans, they're nuffies. But that's okay. This is one of the best stadiums in the world. I love it. It's an oversight that coaches should have to walk through the crowd. I don't want to do it at any ground.
1: NRL and Kieran Foran has declared there's no ceiling for what his team can achieve this season after Manly trumped South Sydney 28-14. It was a night to remember for the Sea Eagles, celebrating Foran's permanent appointment as coach. He says they know what they're capable of.
7: There's no limits on us, mate. We're going to keep believing. We know where we want to go as a club and as a footy team, and we're going to keep building that belief each and every week.
1: And in Formula One, Charles Leclerc says he's staying loyal to Ferrari, revealing he rejected big offers from other teams, but chose to stay with the team that gave him a start in the F1 Academy.
8: No, I'm not gonna say who, but at the moment, this is what feels right for me, and this is where I want to put all my focus in trying to win with the team I loved, that believed in me, that gave me the chance to be where I am today.
1: Australian Independent Radio News.
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1: Hello there, I'm Terry Daniel. The federal government says it is still consulting with the startup sector about exemptions from its tax legislation. Labor's bill to link the capital gains tax discount to inflation has passed the lower house. There are concerns the reforms could see entrepreneurs move overseas where investment conditions are more favourable. But Prime Minister Anthony Albanese claims discussions with industry are ongoing.
2: We said on budget night that we would have a consultation process. Treasury are handling that. There will be a Senate committee inquiry. We will have the details. The first legislation will be debated in the Senate.
1: One Nation is under pressure to clarify key elements of its housing policy following a fiery interview on Sydney Radio. The minor party says it would limit property ownership to Australian citizens and permanent residents. They also claim temporary visa holders and foreign nations would be forced to sell their home within 2 years. But Senator Sean Bell has struggled to explain whether those who refuse to divest their property would be evicted.
3: That is an excellent question. But what we are saying, and it is perfectly reasonable to expect that homes in Australia go to Australian citizens,
4: Sean,
3: and those who reside
4: Sean,
3: here permanently.
4: Sean. This is turning into a train wreck, mate.
1: Unions are welcoming a landmark Fair Work ruling to stop NDIS providers shortchanging workers. Up to 10% of the sector could be up to $16,000 a year better off as a result of the decision. Australian Services Union Secretary Angus McFarland says it won't cost the government a cent.
5: This won't have any impact on the actual NDIS bottom line because the NDIS funds providers to pay their workers at the correct rate. What this decision is doing is stopping providers trying to use excuses and loopholes to pay them something else.
1: Fresh data from the National Anti-Scam Centre shows a drop in fraud reports in the first 3 months of this year. Australians still lost more than $76 million to scams over the period. ACCC Deputy Chairwoman Katrina Lowe says online scams were the greatest source of financial harm.
6: The ScamWatch reports show Australians reported losses of $38.3 million to scams that begin through online contact. So this is fake websites, advertisements, social media and mobile apps.
1: Meantime, in Victoria, drivers trying to claim their 20% rego rebate have logged in to discover they're not registered. Radio callers say VicRoads has stopped sending out reminder letters and many have no idea they've been driving around unregistered.
7: Mum was driving down the road, got pulled over, got a nice little fine, having an unregistered car, never received anything in the mail about it.
1: Briefly in other news, more than 100,000 exotic cockroaches have been seized from a commercial breeder in Bathurst, New South Wales. Biosecurity officials say it's the largest seizure of illegal exotic invertebrates in Australia's history. They're estimated to be worth around $200,000. And Australia's alpine regions are gearing up for the ski season ahead of its official start this weekend. A number of resorts across the mountains in New South Wales and Victoria have reported up to 10 centimetres of the white stuff overnight. This is Air News. NRL and Brisbane Broncos coach Michael Maguire has explained why he dropped Premiership hero Ezra Mam. Tom Duffy will wear the number 6 jersey tomorrow night against the Gold Coast Titans, with Mam warming the bench. Maguire says Mam's loss of form forced his hand.
8: We've got a squad for a reason, and when people are shining and they're doing well, and you know, sometimes people need to go through and do a bit of work, they're not going to give them a go. It's about being successful each weekend, and we haven't hit the mark there over the last month.
1: NRL action continues tonight with the Melbourne Storm hosting the Newcastle Knights. That's followed by the Canberra Raiders and Sydney Roosters. AFL News and Brisbane Lions coach Chris Fagan says his side can turn around and deliver a return to form against the Gold Coast Suns this weekend. Brisbane head to the Gold Coast on a 3-game losing streak for Q Clash 31 and have struggled with third quarter fade-outs. Fagan conceding they're down but not out.
9: We're trying to build our confidence back up a bit. That's been down a little bit. So we're just really trying to keep everything simple and players having a narrow focus on their strengths and us playing with a little bit more freedom, which I thought we did in the last quarter last week.
1: Hawthorn will wear black armbands tonight to honour 1961 Premiership player Phil Hay, who's passed away. The Hawks face the Western Bulldogs at the MCG. The Hawks go into the match without injured stars Jack Gunston and Tom Barras. Australian Independent Radio News.
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1: Hello there, I'm Terry Daniel. The opposition says the government is wrong to claim its new tax reforms will help stop the rise of One Nation. Speaking at an economic forum, the Prime Minister has defended his changes to capital gains tax and negative gearing. Anthony Albanese argued the measures help shield Australia from the social and economic discontent seen overseas. But Deputy Liberal Leader Jane Hume maintains the reforms will do no such thing.
2: The Prime Minister's come out and said that, well, this is a budget about fighting populism. Oh, well, give me a break. This is not a budget about fighting populism. Can the Prime Minister please make up his mind and tell us exactly what this budget was all about? Because it certainly hasn't been received well.
1: Nature experts are warning of a pollination crisis as Australia's bees struggle. Mark Dransfield reports.
3: New data suggests at least 60% of the country's beehives have been wiped out by varroa mite. It's a parasitic mite that attacks and feeds on honeybees. Fiona Chambers, chief executive of the Wean Bee Foundation, says the parasite is also eliminating feral beehives.
4: So all of that free pollination will be gone from the pollination system. You put on top of that up to 60% or maybe more hive losses from the managed honeybees, and we really do have a pollination crisis for agriculture.
1: If you're flying into Hobart in Tasmania in the near future, you'll find two new food and drink venues have opened in the departures lounge of Hobart Airport as part of the $200 million terminal redevelopment. Pulse Tasmania reports a new cafe and bar are now serving travellers before they fly, offering them local Tasmanian produce, beers, wines and light meals. More venues are on the way, with another cafe expected in coming weeks and a fast food outlet planned for 2027. The start of the ski season in New South Wales and Victoria could see up to 10 centimetres of snow fall in alpine areas overnight. Thousands are expected to drive to the New South Wales Snowy Mountains and the Victorian Alps for the long weekend, with extra highway patrols on to make sure they arrive safely. Transport for New South Wales Director of Field Operations, Rob Austin, says drivers need to be careful.
5: Just some advice to people though, look, we are experiencing some icy conditions. So if you're heading down there, please, if you're going to be going into the national parks, please make sure that you have your snow chains, drive to conditions, slow down a little bit, but please enjoy the snow.
1: Meanwhile in Victoria, Mount Buller, Mount Hotham, Falls Creek and Mount Baulbaugh Alpine Resorts have had fresh snow over the last few days, with snow machines also boosting coverage. Mount Buller's David Clark says the industry brings in billions of dollars to Victoria's economy.
6: The snow's come right on time. Mount Buller's Victoria's favourite alpine resort, part of $2.1 billion that alpine resorts deliver to the state economy and 12,000 full-time equivalent jobs. So it's really important to have this ski season up and running.
1: Briefly in other news, the Victorian Premier could face a leadership challenge within weeks ahead of November's state election. A number of Labor MPs have reportedly grown concerned about the possibility of a wipeout at the polls. And finally, to the Australian share market, the All Ords has closed down 61 points at 88.55. One Australian dollar was buying 71.26 US cents. This is Air News. Tennis and the men take centre stage tonight at Roland Garros in France. And for his preview, here's Air Sports Paul Walsh.
7: The men's semi-final tonight will be contested by players with world rankings of 3, 14, 27 and 104. In the first of the matches, Alexander Zverev comes in with a solid CV at Roland Garros, which includes 3 quarterfinals, 3 semi-finals and 1 runner-up, while his opponent Jakub Mensik has never made it past the second round. They have only met once previously, with Zverev being the victor on that occasion. The second of the matches will be the Battle of the Italians, when 10th seed Flavio Cabolli takes on countryman Matteo Arnaldi. Neither player has semi-finals experience in a Grand Slam, but they have met previously on 2 occasions, with the score being 1-1. For the world number 104 Arnaldi, he knows what to expect.
8: We are good friends. We practice a lot together. We played a lot since we were like 12. I mean, we know each other very well. It's going to be a tough one, obviously.
1: AFL and St Kilda coach Ross Lyon has confirmed Mitch Owens and Liam Ryan will return to the side for the match against the Sydney Swans on Sunday. The Swans will see seven players return from the bench, including Callum Mills and Brodie Grundy. Coach Dean Cox says the squad is versatile.
9: Whoever comes into the team, they understand what role they have to play, how it complements everyone else, and they're doing it really well.
1: The Super Rugby Pacific qualifying finals are underway. The clash between first-place Hurricanes and the sixth-place Brumbies is underway in Wellington. Australian Independent Radio News.
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2: Hello there, I'm Terry Daniel. The federal government says it is still consulting with the startup sector about exemptions from its tax legislation. Labor's bill to link the capital gains tax discount to inflation has passed the lower house. There are concerns the reforms could see entrepreneurs move overseas where investment conditions are more favourable. But Prime Minister Anthony Albanese claims discussions with industry are ongoing.
3: We said on budget night that we would have a consultation process. Treasury are handling that. There will be a Senate committee inquiry. We will have the details. The first legislation will be debated in the Senate.
2: One Nation is under pressure to clarify key elements of its housing policy following a fiery interview on Sydney Radio. The minor party says it would limit property ownership to Australian citizens and permanent residents. They also claim temporary visa holders and foreign nations would be forced to sell their home within 2 years. But Senator Sean Bell has struggled to explain whether those who refuse to divest their property would be evicted.
4: That is an excellent question. But what we are saying, and it is perfectly reasonable to expect that homes in Australia go to Australian citizens and those who reside here permanently.
5: Sean. This is turning into a train wreck, mate.
2: Unions are welcoming a landmark Fair Work ruling to stop NDIS providers shortchanging workers. Up to 10% of the sector could be up to $16,000 a year better off as a result of the decision. Australian Services Union Secretary Angus McFarland says it won't cost the government a cent.
6: This won't have any impact on the actual NDIS bottom line because the NDIS funds providers to pay their workers at the correct rate. What this decision is doing is stopping providers trying to use excuses and loopholes to pay them something else.
2: Fresh data from the National Anti-Scam Centre shows a drop in fraud reports in the first 3 months of this year. Australians still lost more than $76 million to scams over the period. ACCC Deputy Chairwoman Katrina Lowe says online scams were the greatest source of financial harm.
7: The ScamWatch reports show Australians reported losses of $38.3 million to scams that begin through online contact. So this is fake websites, advertisements, social media and mobile apps.
2: Meantime, in Victoria, drivers trying to claim their 20% rego rebate have logged in to discover they're not registered. Radio callers say VicRoads has stopped sending out reminder letters and many have no idea they've been driving around unregistered.
8: Mum was driving down the road, got pulled over, got a nice little fine, having an unregistered car, never received anything in the mail about it.
2: Briefly in other news, more than 100,000 exotic cockroaches have been seized from a commercial breeder in Bathurst, New South Wales. Biosecurity officials say it's the largest seizure of illegal exotic invertebrates in Australia's history. They're estimated to be worth around $200,000. And Australia's alpine regions are gearing up for the ski season ahead of its official start this weekend. A number of resorts across the mountains in New South Wales and Victoria have reported up to 10 centimetres of the white stuff overnight. This is Air News. AFL and the Western Bulldogs will welcome back Cody Waitman when they play Hawthorn at the MCG tonight. The forward hasn't played since 2024, following a string of injuries. And round 14 of the NRL is continuing in Melbourne. The match between the Melbourne Storm and the Newcastle Knights is underway. The later game tonight sees the Canberra Raiders host the Roosters in Canberra. Raiders coach Ricky Stewart insists his side is playing better than their latter possession of 12 suggests.
9: Even some games we lost this year, we haven't been far away. I've got to try and be balanced in when I'm reviewing games and performances, where last week was, you know, a really, really strong performance.
2: The Super Rugby Pacific Finals series is underway in Wellington in New Zealand. The Hurricanes were leading the Brumbies 38-7 at half-time. South Australia has snatched another major event, with the Men's Australian Golf Tournament moving to the North Adelaide course for three events over a seven-year period, effectively sharing the tournament with Victoria from 2028. Golf Australia CEO James Sutherland said the exact details of the schedule are still being finalised.
10: Beyond that, the exact sequencing and years are things to be confirmed, and obviously Victoria is a very important partner in those conversations.
2: Australian Independent Radio News.
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12: The weekend is actually looking quite good. Cool, coldish, one might even say. Saturday, a minimum of 9, maximum of 20. Only a 10% chance of rain, so mostly sunny. Similar on Sunday, minimum of 9, maximum of 20, which actually means it's identical, and again a 10% chance of rain. However, coming into the new week, Monday, the 8th of June, we've got a minimum of 11, maximum of 19, but a possible shower or two, 60% chance of somewhere between 0 to 5 millimetres. Welcome. 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

0: And welcome. Welcome to the weekend. Although I suspect most of our listeners' weekends probably doesn't matter too much, but if you are a Monday to Friday worker, you know, this is probably the best time. The whole weekend is ahead of you, and I've got Rob Turner here with me to help ease you into the weekend.
1: Is it Friday?
0: This is my point. But look, there are people, and I know it doesn't include us anymore, but it did for many years, that have to work, and Friday night is great. So we've got some carefully curated songs for you to ease you into the weekend. I'm going to talk a little bit about a concert I went to see as part of Vivid, a band called The Sacred Souls, and I might play a track or two of theirs. And I think you've got a bit of a theme for tonight too, haven't you, Rob?
1: I do, but my themes are always fairly loose, so I'll explain myself later.
0: As long as you've bought some music, I think that should be fine. So let's get the show on the road, and this is James Hunter with All Through Crying.

0: These Sacred Souls, with Easier Said Than Done. And that was the band that I mentioned, seeing at the Opera House on Tuesday night. They're an American soul band. That's a nice track, but when they played it, this mix, the sound mix, I'd have to say, was pretty disappointing at the Opera House. it didn't seem to dampen the enthusiasm of the audience, though. The audience, they're all in their 30s, I guess, apart from myself. One or two of my friends.
1: Perhaps it was your hearing aids, Graham.
0: Well, maybe that's what I need. I don't know. But, the vibe was good, but the sound left something to be desired. If you were there, if you went to that concert, give me a call, 94196969. I would be interested to hear what you thought of it. Look, they had some great songs. That was one of their bigger hits. They saved their biggest hit for last, Can I Call You Rose, the encore. And everyone went crazy when they played that. But, not a bad evening nonetheless.
1: Excellent.
0: So you are with Graham and Rob. It's coming up to 7:15 here on Northside Radio on a Friday night, all over Sydney, all down the East Coast.
1: It's time for me to explain myself, my earlier comments.
0: I'm looking at you, waiting for the explanation. Rob, what's coming?
1: In the late 70s, I had some friends that lived in a house in Tarramurra. We used to gather there. Seems like it was fairly regularly, but it was probably, once or every month or two. And we were exploring a different sort of music at the time. Punk was dominating, or disco, and we went in a different direction. The sort of artists that I mostly associated with that time is Joni Mitchell and J.J. Cale. And a few others. So the theme tonight is songs that I think we might have played during those times. There's several reasons why I can't remember exactly what we played.
0: It's a long time ago, Rob.
1: Yeah, I'm sure that's the principal reason, Graham. So we'll start off tonight with two albums that were really big in 1976 by sort of journeyman artists that suddenly had commercial breakthrough. First up is Steve Miller with Fly Like an Eagle.

0: JJ Cale from Troubadour with Hey Baby. That was a breakthrough album from him. He had been around, first album was released in 71, and that was fantastic. Eric Clapton took a few songs off that, but Troubadour was a more sexy sound than JJ Cale had produced in the past. It was good.
1: I remember he had a one track that, Crazy Mama, I think, that actually made it on the charts here back in the day. Was that the first?
0: That was the first album, Great album. First album was released in 71, and that was fantastic. Eric Clapton took a few songs off that, but Troubadour was a more sexy sound than JJ Cale had produced in the past. It was good.
1: I remember he had a one track that...

0: swings a bit more.
1: So, look, I've been a little bit remiss. I forgot to mention that now is Radiothon for the radio station. And it's that time of year where we try and gather as much money as we can to see us out financially for the whole year. I'm just looking at the station's website, and we've raised, our goal is $25,000. We've raised $16,845. 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It would be great. Now, coming up next, I've got a track for a very long-time presenter, Mr. Bruce Spot Potter, who I believe is listening in this evening, and he's doing well. You may, if you listen to his breakfast show, which many people did for many years, you'd know he had a bit of a health episode, but I'm reliably informed that he's fully recovered from that and he's doing well. This next track has perhaps got an appropriate title. This is Van Morrison, and I'll Take Care of You, which he probably doesn't need now, but probably did at one stage. So this is for you, Bruce, Mr. Van Morrison.

0: Tony Joe White, an undercover agent for the Blues. Nice track.
1: Very good. Very good.
0: Yeah. So 25 minutes to 8 o'clock here on Northside Radio. This is The Lowdown with Graham and Rob. And it's over to you now, Rob. What's coming up next?
1: Well, slightly more rocky songs. First up's Mink DeVille, Mixed Up, Shook Up Girl.

0: Graham Parker from his album Heat Treatment, released around the beginning of 1977, I think.
1: Should be. This is your theme for the evening.
0: Yeah.
1: Just keeping you honest.
0: Excellent. Somebody's got to look after me, Graham.
1: I'll do my best.
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1: Thank you for that, Rob. And as I mentioned previously, it is our Radiothon. I misread the information on the webpage. We haven't raised $16,844. That's what we need. We've raised $8,155, which is 32% of the target. So, yeah, if you can subscribe for $70 or concession $50 or even just make a smaller donation via the website, or you could even call here and I can take your details, that would be very much appreciated. So coming up next, I've got tracks going out to Carmen and to Noi, and we're going to start with George Michael and Different Corner. Hope you enjoy this one, Carmen.

0: That's Rumour with a Hall & Oates cover, which I think you described as a polite version.
1: Yeah. It was very nice, but yeah.
0: It doesn't have quite the oomph of the Hall & Oates version.
1: No.
0: But yeah, it's nice. And that's going out to Noi. I think she might enjoy that. I hope so. And a bit of a shout out to two of the other presenters who've tuned into the station, to Rob Wheeler and to Jerry Stevens. There in Mount Cola. Hope you guys are enjoying the show, which we're enjoying presenting it to you, I think, aren't we, Rob?
1: We are. Yeah, I've actually got a song that Jerry will love.
0: Excellent.
1: Coming up.
0: All right. So this is going to you, Jerry. And
1: well, not this one.
0: Oh, all right. Maybe. Is this one for Rob, perhaps?
1: Oh, maybe.
0: All right. You can choose. If you guys like these songs, then they're yours. If not, don't worry. So what are we going with first?
1: Bob Marley, Waiting in Vain.

0: Garland Jeffries with the title track of his 1977 album Ghost Rider. That and the Mink DeVille album we played earlier, or song we played earlier, are two albums that really people should investigate. They're fantastic albums and they're almost unknown. Garland Jeffries had a big hit single, I think, in 1977 with Wild in the Streets. And he followed up that with an album that was absolutely nothing like the single that was released from the album. And the good news was that all the other songs were great, and Wild in the Streets is pretty good too, but nothing like the rest of the album.
1: Very good information, Rob. Yeah. Not an artist I'm familiar with, but until now, so.
0: Go and stream it. It's great.
1: Okay. So coming up next is a track that I think you will recognise immediately from the introduction, but it's a cover. I'm sure you'll know what the song it is. So the question to you and to the listening audience is, who is the artist? And I think this is one that Ashley would quite like too. I know that, well, I think that he likes the guy who wrote this song. So here we go.

0: That was an Australian artist called Martha Marlowe. She's only ever released one album, which was called Medicine Man, and that is one of the tracks from that. The strings and all the beautiful instrumentation were done by Jonathan Schwartz. It's a bit of a pity that she's only released the one album. I think she suffers from chronic fatigue or some similar type of thing. So obviously it's a struggle for her, but yeah, it's a bit of great Aussie talent there. And before that, you never cease to amaze me, Rob, even though you'd never heard that version before. You picked the singer.
1: I did, yeah.
0: Yeah.
1: Surprised myself.
0: Yeah. So song for you, Donny Hathaway, and of course written by... their names escape me.
1: Leon Russell.
0: Leon Russell, of course, yeah. The introductory piano, it's a bit of a giveaway.
1: Yeah, absolutely.
0: It could have been Leon's version until the singing began.
1: There are many great versions of that song, but that was really excellent.
0: Mm. All right, back to you now, Rob.
1: Well, I can remember in 1981 racing out and buying... Ricky Lee Jones' second album when it was released, because I was a big fan of the first one. And I was disappointed, and I have been disappointed with it all of these years, Graham. And when I first started coming here, Jerry kept telling me every time I'd play a Ricky Lee Jones track from the first album, he would insist that the second album was better. And I finally found a really good, clean copy on vinyl recently, and I bought it and I played it, and I was amazed at how good it sounded. So Jerry, my apologies to you. I've got a new copy of this and I love it. So for you, the track...
0: track six.
1: Yeah, what was that? A Lucky Guy.
0: Okay,
1: not my favourite, but it's at least short enough. There are very long songs on this album.

0: You might have worked out that that song was called Downtown. It's by Tom Waits from his 1980 album Heart Attack and Vine.
1: Distinctive.
0: Yes.
1: Tom Waits, definitely.
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1: Yes, a great show. I listened to most of that last night, and that first guitar introduction to that promo is actually by Jeff Beck. And he played the full song last night, which is...
0: I've been trying to track that down. I still haven't been able to find it.
1: Yeah, it's a great a great piece of music, that. So just another reminder about our Radiothon. So the easiest way to make a donation is to go to the Northside Radio website. You'll easily find that with a Google search. And if you can subscribe, either $70 or $50 concession, that would be great. But even if you can only spare a few dollars... Every little bit helps, and I can see the dial hasn't moved during the show, but hopefully it will before the end of the show. So that would be very much appreciated if you can make even the smallest of donations. So now back to the music, and this next one is going out to Kerry. She requested a song that was vetoed. It was one I was not familiar to, but my co-presenter decided that...
0: Sorry, Kerry.
1: It wasn't going to fit with format, so...
0: No, I just don't like it.
1: Oh, you do? Okay. Let's be more honest then. So this is a bit of a one. I'm not... I've got a reasonable idea of what Kerry likes, but I'm not 100% sure if she likes
0: Kerry
1: this one.
0: Kerry and I had a very lovely morning tea a while back, and we listened to some great songs from Jethro Tull and other artists. I just...
1: Steve Winwood, Traffic.
0: Yeah.
1: Yeah?
0: Yeah. But I can't stand Kansas.
1: All right. Well, like I said, this is a bit of a guess. I hope she likes it. If not, I'll find something else that I'm sure she does. This is Jennifer Warne and Stevie Ray Vaughan with First We Take Manhattan.
4: Was die Attentäter betrifft, die in Berlin den Anschlag auf die deutsch-arabische Gesellschaft verübt haben, ist die Polizei einen Schritt weitergekommen.

0: Aussie band there called the Paper Kites with Black and Thunder. And they've just finished a one-month tour of the US where they played about 20-odd shows in the month of May all over the place. San Francisco, Seattle, Los Angeles, Vancouver, Portland, Denver, Minneapolis, Chicago. It's a hard-working band.
1: I'll say.
0: Yeah. So anyhow, no shows coming up, so I think they're probably having a well-deserved rest. So, Rob, what do we got the time here coming up? 23 minutes to 9 o'clock, so still some time.
1: Indeed.
0: For a bit of music.
1: The next two songs I'm going to have a shout-out to two of my co-conspirators from the house where we used to listen to all this music. I believe Anne and James might be listening tonight, so hello. Hope you've enjoyed it.
0: Mm-hmm.
1: We'll start off with Paul Simon, Slip Sliding Away.

0: That was Buzz Skaggs from Silk Degrees. We're All Alone. Wouldn't it be a show without a Buzz track?
1: Well, yes. Look, I think given the name of the show, it's a
0: bit of a giveaway.
1: Yeah, look, I think so. Yes. So you're with Graham and Rob, and we've got about, 10, 14 minutes of music left. And I'd like to say a big thank you to Suren, who's just called in again and made another donation. That's very kind of you, Suren. Very much appreciated. And the meter did tick over, so I can see that more money has come in. So if any other listeners would like to do that, not necessarily donate twice, but at least once, then that would be much appreciated. Just go to our Northside Radio website and fill in the form. So, as I mentioned at the start of the show, I went to the Opera House on Tuesday night as part of the Vivid Festival and saw an American soul band called The Sacred Souls and played one of their tracks earlier on, and I'm going to play their big hit, which is a track that I really like called Can I Call You Rose? And this is going out to Rob. But I think he'll enjoy this more than the version that was done at the show. We both agreed that the sound quality was rather ordinary. If you were there at the show, I'd love to hear from you. 94196969 is the number. But here they are. Can I Call You Rose?

0: That's Rufus with Chaka Khan, and from their first album, Rags to Rufus, and the track was Smoking Room. And, of course, before that, we had the Sacred Souls with their big hit, Can I Call You Rose? So we're coming up to the end of the show, Rob. Thanks again for coming in.
1: Oh, it's always fun.
0: Yeah, always a pleasure to have you. Your encyclopedic knowledge of certain slices of musical history.
1: Of irrelevant stuff.
0: That's right. I thrive on it.
1: Yeah, me too.
0: So thanks to all of the listeners who have helped us with the show tonight, to Bruce Potter, to Carmen, to Ashley, to Rob and Jerry, to Kerry, to Noy, and also a big thanks again to Suren for his generosity with the donation. I think you've had a couple of listeners too that have contacted you, you said?
1: Yeah. Thanks to Anne and James, and thanks to my wife Kerry, who also wanted to be recognised as a co-conspirator, I think.
0: Okay, great. Good on you.
1: So this next song goes out to her because she commented how much she liked it this afternoon.
0: All right, excellent.
1: It's Graham Parsons with Emmylou Harris.
0: I'll be back in 3 weeks, I think, so have a great weekend. Take it easy.

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1: Hello there, I'm Terry Daniel. The federal government says it is still consulting with the startup sector about exemptions from its tax legislation. Labor's bill to link the capital gains tax discount to inflation has passed the lower house. There are concerns the reforms could see entrepreneurs move overseas, where investment conditions are more favourable. But Prime Minister Anthony Albanese claims discussions with industry are ongoing.
2: We said on budget night that we would have a consultation process. Treasury are handling that. There will be a Senate committee inquiry. We will have the details. The first legislation will be debated in the Senate.
1: One Nation is under pressure to clarify key elements of its housing policy following a fiery interview on Sydney Radio. The minor party says it would limit property ownership to Australian citizens and permanent residents. They also claim temporary visa holders and foreign nations would be forced to sell their home within 2 years. But Senator Sean Bell has struggled to explain whether those who refuse to divest their property would be evicted.
3: That is an excellent question. But what we are saying, and it is perfectly reasonable to expect that homes in Australia go to Australian citizens and those who reside here permanently.
4: This is turning into a train wreck, mate.
1: Unions are welcoming a landmark Fair Work ruling to stop NDIS providers shortchanging workers. Up to 10% of the sector could be up to $16,000 a year better off as a result of the decision. Australian Services Union Secretary Angus McFarland says it won't cost the government a cent.
5: This won't have any impact on the actual NDIS bottom line because the NDIS funds providers to pay their workers at the correct rate. What this decision is doing is stopping providers trying to use excuses and loopholes to pay them something else.
1: Fresh data from the National Anti-Scam Centre shows a drop in fraud reports in the first 3 months of this year. Australians still lost more than $76 million to scams over the period. ACCC Deputy Chairwoman Katrina Lowe says online scams were the greatest source of financial harm.
6: The ScamWatch reports show Australians reported losses of $38.3 million to scams that begin through online contact. So this is fake websites, advertisements, social media and mobile apps.
1: Meantime, in Victoria, drivers trying to claim their 20% rego rebate have logged in to discover they're not registered. Radio callers say VicRoads has stopped sending out reminder letters and many have no idea they've been driving around unregistered.
7: Mum was driving down the road, got pulled over, got a nice little fine, having an unregistered car, never received anything in the mail about it.
1: Briefly in other news, more than 100,000 exotic cockroaches have been seized from a commercial breeder in Bathurst, New South Wales. Biosecurity officials say it's the largest seizure of illegal exotic invertebrates in Australia's history. They're estimated to be worth around $200,000. And Australia's alpine regions are gearing up for the ski season ahead of its official start this weekend. A number of resorts across the mountains in New South Wales and Victoria have reported up to 10 centimetres of the white stuff overnight. This is Air News. Tennis and the men take centre stage tonight at Roland Garros. And for his preview, here's Air Sports' Paul Walsh.
8: The men's semi-final tonight will be contested by players with world rankings of 3, 14, 27 and 104. In the first of the matches, Alexander Zverev comes in with a solid CV at Roland Garros, which includes 3 quarterfinals, 3 semi-finals and 1 runner-up, while his opponent Jakub Mensik has never made it past the second round. They have only met once previously, with Zverev being the victor on that occasion. The second of the matches will be the Battle of the Italians, when 10th seed Flavio Cabolli takes on countryman Matteo Arnaldi. Neither player has semi-finals experience in a Grand Slam, but they have met previously on 2 occasions, with the score being 1-1. For the world number 104 Arnaldi, he knows what to expect.
9: We are good friends. We practice a lot together. We played a lot since we were like 12. I mean, we know each other very well. It's going to be a tough one, obviously.
1: In the NRL, Melbourne Storm have defeated the Newcastle Knights 32-30 in a close game in Melbourne. Meantime in Canberra, the Sydney Roosters were in front of the Canberra Raiders 10-0 a short time ago in the first half. In the AFL, Hawthorn Hawks are playing the Western Bulldogs. That's at the MCG. In the second quarter, the Hawks in front, 35-25. The World Super Rugby playoffs are underway. The Hurricanes beat the Brumbies 66-12 in Wellington, New Zealand. Australian Independent Radio News.
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0: 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The North Sydney Stanton Library Knitting Group meets fortnightly to knit for the charity Wrap for Love, which supports aid agencies around the world. No bookings are required and everyone is welcome, beginners included. Just grab some 8-ply yarn and knit away for a great cause, over interesting conversation and a cuppa or two. 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
1: Hello there, I'm Terry Daniel. The opposition says the government is wrong to claim its new tax reforms will help stop the rise of One Nation. Speaking at an economic forum, the Prime Minister has defended his changes to capital gains tax and negative gearing. Anthony Albanese argued the measures help shield Australia from the social and economic discontent seen overseas. But Deputy Liberal Leader Jane Hume maintains the reforms will do no such thing.
2: The Prime Minister's come out and said that, well, this is a budget about fighting populism. Oh, well, give me a break. This is not a budget about fighting populism. Can the Prime Minister please make up his mind and tell us exactly what this budget was all about? Because it certainly hasn't been received well.
1: Nature experts are warning of a pollination crisis as Australia's bees struggle. Mark Dransfield reports.
3: New data suggests at least 60% of the country's beehives have been wiped out by varroa mite. It's a parasitic mite that attacks and feeds on honeybees. Fiona Chambers, chief executive of the Wean Bee Foundation, says the parasite is also eliminating feral beehives.
4: So all of that free pollination will be gone from the pollination system. You put on top of that up to 60% or maybe more hive losses from the managed honeybees, and we really do have a pollination crisis for agriculture.
1: If you're flying into Hobart in Tasmania in the near future, you'll find two new food and drink venues have opened in the departures lounge of Hobart Airport as part of the $200 million terminal redevelopment. Pulse Tasmania reports a new cafe and bar are now serving travellers before they fly, offering them local Tasmanian produce, beers, wines and light meals. More venues are on the way, with another cafe expected in coming weeks and a fast food outlet planned for 2027. The start of the ski season in New South Wales and Victoria could see up to 10 centimetres of snow fall in alpine areas overnight. Thousands are expected to drive to the New South Wales Snowy Mountains and the Victorian Alps for the long weekend, with extra highway patrols on to make sure they arrive safely. Transport for New South Wales Director of Field Operations, Rob Austin, says drivers need to be careful.
5: Just some advice to people though, look, we are experiencing some icy conditions. So if you're heading down there, please, if you're going to be going into the national parks, please make sure that you have your snow chains, drive to conditions, slow down a little bit, but please enjoy the snow.
1: Meanwhile in Victoria, Mount Buller, Mount Hotham, Falls Creek and Mount Baulbaul Alpine Resorts have had fresh snow over the last few days, with snow machines also boosting coverage. Mount Buller's David Clark says the industry brings in billions of dollars to Victoria's economy.
6: The snow's come right on time. Mount Buller's Victoria's favourite alpine resort, part of $2.1 billion that alpine resorts deliver to the state economy and 12,000 full-time equivalent jobs. So it's really important to have this ski season up and running.
1: Briefly in other news, the Victorian Premier could face a leadership challenge within weeks ahead of November's state election. A number of Labor MPs have reportedly grown concerned about the possibility of a wipeout at the polls. And finally, to the Australian share market, the All Ords has closed down 61 points at 88.55. One Australian dollar was buying 71.26 US cents. This is AIR News. First up, AFL, and a short time ago at the MCG, Hawthorn were leading the Western Bulldogs 64-52 in the third quarter. Other AFL news, North Melbourne are in Bunbury, Western Australia, ahead of tomorrow's clash with the Fremantle Dockers. Part of their deal with Tourism WA is the first two home games the Kangaroos will play in Western Australia over the next 2 weeks. Roos coach Alistair Clarkson says everyone's in for a good day.
7: I'm very impressed. We're pretty impressed with the sunshine as well. We trekked out of Melbourne yesterday looking very, very ordinary weather conditions in Melbourne. Really, really pleased that the fans have turned out today, and by all reports, 14 or 15,000 coming to the game tomorrow. Yeah, our players are excited and our club's really excited.
1: In the NRL, the Sydney Roosters are easily leading the Canberra Raiders 26-0 in the second half. Earlier, it was a win for the Melbourne Storm over the Newcastle Knights, 32-30 in Melbourne. South Australia has snatched another major event with the Men's Australian Golf Tournament, moving to the North Adelaide course for three events over a seven-year period, effectively sharing the tournament with Victoria. Golf Australia CEO James Sutherland said the exact details of the schedule are still to be finalised.
8: Beyond that, the exact sequencing and years are things to be confirmed, and obviously Victoria is a very important partner in those conversations.
1: And in the World Super Rugby playoffs, The Hurricanes beat the Brumbies 66-12 in Wellington, New Zealand. Australian Independent Radio News.
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2: Hello there, I'm Terry Daniel. The federal government says it is still consulting with the startup sector about exemptions from its tax legislation. Labor's bill to link the capital gains tax discount to inflation has passed the lower house. There are concerns the reforms could see entrepreneurs move overseas where investment conditions are more favourable. But Prime Minister Anthony Albanese claims discussions with industry are ongoing.
3: We said on budget night that we would have a consultation process. Treasury are handling that. There'll be a Senate committee inquiry. We will have the details. The first legislation will be debated in the Senate.
2: One Nation is under pressure to clarify key elements of its housing policy following a fiery interview on Sydney Radio. The minor party says it would limit property ownership to Australian citizens and permanent residents. They also claim temporary visa holders and foreign nations would be forced to sell their home within 2 years. But Senator Sean Bell has struggled to explain whether those who refuse to divest their property would be evicted.
4: That is an excellent question. But what we are saying, and it is perfectly reasonable to expect that homes in Australia go to Australian citizens,
5: Sean,
4: and those who reside here permanently.
5: Sean. This is turning into a train wreck, mate.
2: Unions are welcoming a landmark Fair Work ruling to stop NDIS providers shortchanging workers. Up to 10% of the sector could be up to $16,000 a year better off as a result of the decision. Australian Services Union Secretary Angus McFarland says it won't cost the government a cent.
6: This won't have any impact on the actual NDIS bottom line because the NDIS funds providers to pay their workers at the correct rate. What this decision is doing is stopping providers trying to use excuses and loopholes to pay them something else.
2: Fresh data from the National Anti-Scam Centre shows a drop in fraud reports in the first 3 months of this year. Australians still lost more than $76 million to scams over the period. ACCC Deputy Chairwoman Katrina Lowe says online scams were the greatest source of financial harm.
7: The ScamWatch reports show Australians reported losses of $38.3 million to scams that begin through online contact. So this is fake websites, advertisements, social media and mobile apps.
2: Meantime, in Victoria, drivers trying to claim their 20% rego rebate have logged in to discover they're not registered. Radio callers say VicRoads has stopped sending out reminder letters and many have no idea they've been driving around unregistered.
8: Mum was driving down the road, got pulled over, got a nice little fine, having an unregistered car, never received anything in the mail about it.
2: Briefly in other news, more than 100,000 exotic cockroaches have been seized from a commercial breeder in Bathurst, New South Wales. Biosecurity officials say it's the largest seizure of illegal exotic invertebrates in Australia's history. They're estimated to be worth around $200,000. And Australia's alpine regions are gearing up for the ski season ahead of its official start this weekend. A number of resorts across the mountains in New South Wales and Victoria have reported up to 10 centimetres of the white stuff overnight. This is Air News. First up, NRL. It was the first time the Sydney Roosters have held the Canberra Raiders scoreless in a game. Sydney Roosters taking a 26-0 win in Canberra with the temperature around 4 degrees. It was the Roosters' first win in nearly a month and it moves them into third on the ladder. The Roosters' Daily Cherry Evans telling Nine he was proud of his team's efforts.
9: We've had a few ordinary couple of weeks, to be fair. I feel like we really adjusted a few things and then executed it tonight. So I'm just really proud of the whole team, you know, to keep a team to nil in the current game. It was something to be proud of.
2: In the early game, a narrow 2-point win for the Melbourne Storm over the Newcastle Knights, 32-30 in Melbourne. AFL and the Western Bulldogs found some much-needed form, winning their past two games and toppling Hawthorn to move into the top six. The Bulldogs pulled off a huge comeback, keeping the Hawks to just one goal in the second half to overcome a 29-point deficit and win 12-5-77 to Hawthorn's 9-17-71. Dogs midfielder Ed Richards told Fox Footy how they engineered the win.
9: We just didn't want to get beaten up around the contest. I mean, we were pretty poor in that first half, and then they started to get on top. A few of their smalls were starting to get chirpy, a bit niggly, and then we were just like, well, we can't just sit here and take it once again. So let's just go out there, put our bodies on the line and see what happens. We did in the end. As I said before, they helped us out with some bad kicking, but win's a win.
2: And in the World Super Rugby playoffs, the Hurricanes beat the Brumbies 66-12 in Wellington, New Zealand. Australian Independent Radio News.
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1: I've heard people say that too much of anything is not good for you, baby. But I don't know about that. There's many times that we've loved and we've shared love and made love. It doesn't seem to me like it's enough.

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1: Hello there, I'm Terry Daniel. The opposition says the government is wrong to claim its new tax reforms will help stop the rise of One Nation. Speaking at an economic forum, the Prime Minister has defended his changes to capital gains tax and negative gearing. Anthony Albanese argued the measures help shield Australia from the social and economic discontent seen overseas. But Deputy Liberal Leader Jane Hume maintains the reforms will do no such thing.
2: The Prime Minister's come out and said that, well, this is a budget about fighting populism. Oh, well, give me a break. This is not a budget about fighting populism. Can the Prime Minister please make up his mind and tell us exactly what this budget was all about? Because it certainly hasn't been received well.
1: Nature experts are warning of a pollination crisis as Australia's bees struggle. Mark Dransfield reports.
3: New data suggests at least 60% of the country's beehives have been wiped out by varroa mite. It's a parasitic mite that attacks and feeds on honeybees. Fiona Chambers, chief executive of the Wean Bee Foundation, says the parasite is also eliminating feral beehives.
4: So all of that free pollination will be gone from the pollination system. You put on top of that up to 60% or maybe more hive losses from the managed honeybees, and we really do have a pollination crisis for agriculture.
1: If you're flying into Hobart in Tasmania in the near future, you'll find two new food and drink venues have opened in the departures lounge of Hobart Airport as part of the $200 million terminal redevelopment. Pulse Tasmania reports a new cafe and bar are now serving travellers before they fly, offering them local Tasmanian produce, beers, wines and light meals. More venues are on the way, with another cafe expected in coming weeks and a fast food outlet planned for 2027. The start of the ski season in New South Wales and Victoria could see up to 10 centimetres of snow fall in alpine areas overnight. Thousands are expected to drive to the New South Wales Snowy Mountains and the Victorian Alps for the long weekend, with extra highway patrols on to make sure they arrive safely. Transport for New South Wales Director of Field Operations, Rob Austin, says drivers need to be careful.
5: Just some advice to people though, look, we are experiencing some icy conditions. So if you're heading down there, please, if you're going to be going into the national parks, please make sure that you have your snow chains. Drive to conditions, slow down a little bit, but please enjoy the snow.
1: Meanwhile in Victoria, Mount Buller, Mount Hotham, Falls Creek and Mount Baulbaul Alpine Resorts have had fresh snow over the last few days, with snow machines also boosting coverage. Mount Buller's David Clark says the industry brings in billions of dollars to Victoria's economy.
6: The snow's come right on time. Mount Buller's Victoria's favourite alpine resort, part of $2.1 billion that alpine resorts deliver to the state economy and 12,000 full-time equivalent jobs. So it's really important to have this ski season up and running.
1: Briefly in other news, the Victorian Premier could face a leadership challenge within weeks ahead of November's state election. A number of Labor MPs have reportedly grown concerned about the possibility of a wipeout at the polls. And finally, to the Australian share market, the All Ords has closed down 61 points at 88.55. One Australian dollar was buying 71.26 US cents. This is Air News. First up, NRL. It was the first time the Sydney Roosters have held the Canberra Raiders scoreless in a game. Sydney Roosters taking a 26-0 win in Canberra with the temperature around 4 degrees. It was the Roosters' first win in nearly a month, and it moves them into third on the ladder. The Roosters' Daily Cherry Evans telling Nine he was proud of his team's efforts.
7: We've had a few ordinary couple of weeks, to be fair. I feel like we really adjusted a few things and then executed it tonight. So I'm just really proud of the whole team, you know, to keep a team to nil in the current game. It was something to be proud of.
1: In the early game, a narrow 2-point win for the Melbourne Storm over the Newcastle Knights, 32-30 in Melbourne. AFL and the Western Bulldogs found some much-needed form, winning their past two games and toppling Hawthorn to move into the top six. The Bulldogs pulled off a huge comeback, keeping the Hawks to just one goal in the second half to overcome a 29-point deficit and win 12-5-77 to Hawthorn's 9-17-71. Dogs midfielder Ed Richards told Fox Footy how they engineered the win.
7: We just didn't want to get beaten up around the contest. I mean, we were pretty poor in that first half, and then they started to get on top. A few of their smalls were starting to get chirpy, a bit niggly, and then we were just like, well, we can't just sit here and take it once again. So let's just go out there, put our bodies on the line and see what happens. We did in the end. As I said before, they helped us out with some bad kicking, but win's a win.
1: And in the World Super Rugby playoffs, the Hurricanes beat the Brumbies 66-12 in Wellington, New Zealand. Australian Independent Radio News.
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1: Hello there, I'm Terry Daniel. The federal government says it is still consulting with the startup sector about exemptions from its tax legislation. Labor's bill to link the capital gains tax discount to inflation has passed the lower house. There are concerns the reforms could see entrepreneurs move overseas, where investment conditions are more favourable. But Prime Minister Anthony Albanese claims discussions with industry are ongoing.
2: We said on budget night that we would have a consultation process. Treasury are handling that. There'll be a Senate committee inquiry. We will have the details. The first legislation will be debated in the Senate.
1: One Nation is under pressure to clarify key elements of its housing policy following a fiery interview on Sydney Radio. The minor party says it would limit property ownership to Australian citizens and permanent residents. They also claim temporary visa holders and foreign nations would be forced to sell their home within 2 years. But Senator Sean Bell has struggled to explain whether those who refuse to divest their property would be evicted.
3: That is an excellent question. But what we are saying, and it is perfectly reasonable to expect that homes in Australia go to Australian citizens,
4: Sean,
3: and those who reside
4: Sean,
3: here permanently.
4: Sean. This is turning into a train wreck, mate.
1: Unions are welcoming a landmark Fair Work ruling to stop NDIS providers shortchanging workers. Up to 10% of the sector could be up to $16,000 a year better off as a result of the decision. Australian Services Union Secretary Angus McFarland says it won't cost the government a cent.
5: This won't have any impact on the actual NDIS bottom line because the NDIS funds providers to pay their workers at the correct rate. What this decision is doing is stopping providers trying to use excuses and loopholes to pay them something else.
1: Fresh data from the National Anti-Scam Centre shows a drop in fraud reports in the first 3 months of this year. Australians still lost more than $76 million to scams over the period. ACCC Deputy Chairwoman Katrina Lowe says online scams were the greatest source of financial harm.
6: The ScamWatch reports show Australians reported losses of $38.3 million to scams that begin through online contact. So this is fake websites, advertisements, social media and mobile apps.
1: Meantime, in Victoria, drivers trying to claim their 20% rego rebate have logged in to discover they're not registered. Radio callers say VicRoads has stopped sending out reminder letters and many have no idea they've been driving around unregistered.
7: Mum was driving down the road, got pulled over, got a nice little fine, having an unregistered car, never received anything in the mail about it.
1: Briefly in other news, more than 100,000 exotic cockroaches have been seized from a commercial breeder in Bathurst, New South Wales. Biosecurity officials say it's the largest seizure of illegal exotic invertebrates in Australia's history. They're estimated to be worth around $200,000. And Australia's alpine regions are gearing up for the ski season ahead of its official start this weekend. A number of resorts across the mountains in New South Wales and Victoria have reported up to 10 centimetres of the white stuff overnight. This is Air News. First up, NRL. It was the first time the Sydney Roosters have held the Canberra Raiders scoreless in a game. Sydney Roosters taking a 26-0 win in Canberra with the temperature around 4 degrees. It was the Roosters' first win in nearly a month and it moves them into third on the ladder. The Roosters' Daily Cherry Evans telling Nine he was proud of his team's efforts.
8: We've had a few ordinary couple of weeks, to be fair. I feel like we really adjusted a few things and then executed it tonight. So I'm just really proud of the whole team, you know, to keep a team to nil in the current game. It was something to be proud of.
1: In the early game, a narrow 2-point win for the Melbourne Storm over the Newcastle Knights, 32-30 in Melbourne. AFL and the Western Bulldogs found some much-needed form, winning their past two games and toppling Hawthorn to move into the top six. The Bulldogs pulled off a huge comeback, keeping the Hawks to just one goal in the second half to overcome a 29-point deficit and win 12-5-77 to Hawthorn's 9-17-71. Dogs midfielder Ed Richards told Fox Footy how they engineered the win.
9: We just didn't want to get beaten up around the contest. I mean, we were pretty poor in that first half and then they started to get on top. A few of their smalls were starting to get chirpy, a bit niggly, and then we were just like, well, we can't just sit here and take it once again. So let's just go out there, put our bodies on the line and see what happens. We did in the end, as I said before, they helped us out with some bad kicking, but win's a win.
1: And in the World Super Rugby playoffs, the Hurricanes beat the Brumbies 66-12 in Wellington, New Zealand. Australian Independent Radio News.
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0: Are you an enthusiastic knitter or just keen to learn? The North Sydney Stanton Library Knitting Group meets fortnightly to knit for the charity Wrap for Love, which supports aid agencies around the world. No bookings are required and everyone is welcome, beginners included. Just grab some 8-ply yarn and knit away for a great cause over interesting conversation and a cuppa or two. 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
1: Hello there, I'm Terry Daniel. The opposition says the government is wrong to claim its new tax reforms will help stop the rise of One Nation. Speaking at an economic forum, the Prime Minister has defended his changes to capital gains tax and negative gearing. Anthony Albanese argued the measures help shield Australia from the social and economic discontent seen overseas. But Deputy Liberal Leader Jane Hume maintains the reforms will do no such thing.
2: The Prime Minister's come out and said that, well, this is a budget about fighting populism. Oh, well, give me a break. This is not a budget about fighting populism. Can the Prime Minister please make up his mind and tell us exactly what this budget was all about? Because it certainly hasn't been received well.
1: Nature experts are warning of a pollination crisis as Australia's bees struggle. Mark Dransfield reports.
3: New data suggests at least 60% of the country's beehives have been wiped out by varroa mite. It's a parasitic mite that attacks and feeds on honeybees. Fiona Chambers, chief executive of the Wean Bee Foundation, says the parasite is also eliminating feral beehives.
4: So all of that free pollination will be gone from the pollination system. You put on top of that up to 60% or maybe more hive losses from the managed honeybees, and we really do have a pollination crisis for agriculture.
1: If you're flying into Hobart in Tasmania in the near future, you'll find two new food and drink venues have opened in the departures lounge of Hobart Airport as part of the $200 million terminal redevelopment. Pulse Tasmania reports a new cafe and bar are now serving travellers before they fly, offering them local Tasmanian produce, beers, wines and light meals. More venues are on the way, with another cafe expected in coming weeks and a fast food outlet planned for 2027. The start of the ski season in New South Wales and Victoria could see up to 10 centimetres of snow fall in alpine areas overnight. Thousands are expected to drive to the New South Wales Snowy Mountains and the Victorian Alps for the long weekend, with extra highway patrols on to make sure they arrive safely. Transport for New South Wales Director of Field Operations, Rob Austin, says drivers need to be careful.
5: Just some advice to people though, look, we are experiencing some icy conditions, so if you're heading down there, please, if you're going to be going into the national parks, please make sure that you have your snow chains. Drive to conditions, slow down a little bit, but please enjoy the snow.
1: Meanwhile, in Victoria, Mount Buller, Mount Hotham, Falls Creek and Mount Baulbaul Alpine Resorts have had fresh snow over the last few days, with snow machines also boosting coverage. Mount Buller's David Clark says the industry brings in billions of dollars to Victoria's economy.
6: The snow's come right on time. Mount Buller's Victoria's favourite alpine resort, part of $2.1 billion that alpine resorts deliver to the state economy and 12,000 full-time equivalent jobs. So it's really important to have this ski season up and running.
1: Briefly in other news, the Victorian Premier could face a leadership challenge within weeks ahead of November's state election. A number of Labor MPs have reportedly grown concerned about the possibility of a wipeout at the polls. And finally, to the Australian share market, the All Ords has closed down 61 points at 88.55. One Australian dollar was buying 71.26 US cents. This is AIR News. First up, NRL. It was the first time the Sydney Roosters have held the Canberra Raiders scoreless in a game. Sydney Roosters taking a 26-0 win in Canberra with the temperature around 4 degrees. It was the Roosters' first win in nearly a month, and it moves them into third on the ladder. The Roosters' Daily Cherry Evans telling Nine he was proud of his team's efforts.
7: We've had a few ordinary couple of weeks, to be fair. I feel like we really adjusted a few things and then executed it tonight. So I'm just really proud of the whole team, you know, to keep a team to nil in the current game. It was something to be proud of.
1: In the early game, a narrow 2-point win for the Melbourne Storm over the Newcastle Knights, 32-30 in Melbourne. AFL and the Western Bulldogs found some much-needed form, winning their past two games and toppling Hawthorn to move into the top six. The Bulldogs pulled off a huge comeback, keeping the Hawks to just one goal in the second half to overcome a 29-point deficit and win 12-5-77 to Hawthorn's 9-17-71. Dogs midfielder Ed Richards told Fox Footy how they engineered the win.
8: We just didn't want to get beaten up around the contest. I mean, we were pretty poor in that first half, and then they started to get on top. A few of their smalls were starting to get chirpy, a bit niggly, and then we were just like, well, we can't just sit here and take it once again. So let's just go out there, put our bodies on the line and see what happens. We did in the end, as I said before, they helped us out with some bad kicking, but win's a win.
1: And in the World Super Rugby playoffs, the Hurricanes beat the Brumbies 66-12 in Wellington, New Zealand. Australian Independent Radio News.
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1: Hello there, I'm Terry Daniel. The federal government says it is still consulting with the startup sector about exemptions from its tax legislation. Labor's bill to link the capital gains tax discount to inflation has passed the lower house. There are concerns the reforms could see entrepreneurs move overseas, where investment conditions are more favourable. But Prime Minister Anthony Albanese claims discussions with industry are ongoing.
2: We said on budget night that we would have a consultation process. Treasury are handling that. There will be a Senate committee inquiry. We will have the details. The first legislation will be debated in the Senate.
1: One Nation is under pressure to clarify key elements of its housing policy following a fiery interview on Sydney Radio. The minor party says it would limit property ownership to Australian citizens and permanent residents. They also claim temporary visa holders and foreign nations would be forced to sell their home within 2 years. But Senator Sean Bell has struggled to explain whether those who refuse to divest their property would be evicted.
3: That is an excellent question. But what we are saying, and it is perfectly reasonable to expect that homes in Australia go to Australian citizens and those who reside here permanently.
4: Sean. This is turning into a train wreck, mate.
1: Unions are welcoming a landmark Fair Work ruling to stop NDIS providers shortchanging workers. Up to 10% of the sector could be up to $16,000 a year better off as a result of the decision. Australian Services Union Secretary Angus McFarland says it won't cost the government a cent.
5: This won't have any impact on the actual NDIS bottom line because the NDIS funds providers to pay their workers at the correct rate. What this decision is doing is stopping providers trying to use excuses and loopholes to pay them something else.
1: Fresh data from the National Anti-Scam Centre shows a drop in fraud reports in the first 3 months of this year. Australians still lost more than $76 million to scams over the period. ACCC Deputy Chairwoman Katrina Lowe says online scams were the greatest source of financial harm.
6: The ScamWatch reports show Australians reported losses of $38.3 million to scams that begin through online contact. So this is fake websites, advertisements, social media and mobile apps.
1: Meantime, in Victoria, drivers trying to claim their 20% rego rebate have logged in to discover they're not registered. Radio callers say VicRoads has stopped sending out reminder letters and many have no idea they've been driving around unregistered.
7: Mum was driving down the road, got pulled over, got a nice little fine having an unregistered car, never received anything in the mail about it.
1: Briefly in other news, more than 100,000 exotic cockroaches have been seized from a commercial breeder in Bathurst, New South Wales. Biosecurity officials say it's the largest seizure of illegal exotic invertebrates in Australia's history. They're estimated to be worth around $200,000. And Australia's alpine regions are gearing up for the ski season ahead of its official start this weekend. A number of resorts across the mountains in New South Wales and Victoria have reported up to 10 centimetres of the white stuff overnight. This is Air News. First up, NRL. It was the first time the Sydney Roosters have held the Canberra Raiders scoreless in a game. Sydney Roosters taking a 26-0 win in Canberra with the temperature around 4 degrees. It was the Roosters' first win in nearly a month and it moves them into third on the ladder. The Roosters' Daily Cherry Evans telling Nine he was proud of his team's efforts.
8: We've had a few ordinary couple of weeks, to be fair. I feel like we really adjusted a few things and then executed it tonight. So I'm just really proud of the whole team, you know, to keep a team to nil in the current game. It was something to be proud of.
1: In the early game, a narrow 2-point win for the Melbourne Storm over the Newcastle Knights, 32-30 in Melbourne. AFL and the Western Bulldogs found some much-needed form, winning their past two games and toppling Hawthorn to move into the top six. The Bulldogs pulled off a huge comeback, keeping the Hawks to just one goal in the second half to overcome a 29-point deficit and win 12-5-77 to Hawthorn's 9-17-71. Dogs midfielder Ed Richards told Fox Footy how they engineered the win.
9: We just didn't want to get beaten up around the contest. I mean, we were pretty poor in that first half and then they started to get on top. A few of their smalls were starting to get chirpy, a bit niggly, and then we were just like, well, we can't just sit here and take it once again. So let's just go out there, put our bodies on the line and see what happens. We did in the end, as I said before, they helped us out with some bad kicking, but win's a win.
1: And in the World Super Rugby playoffs, the Hurricanes beat the Brumbies 66-12 in Wellington, New Zealand. Australian Independent Radio News.
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1: Hello there, I'm Terry Daniel. The opposition says the government is wrong to claim its new tax reforms will help stop the rise of One Nation. Speaking at an economic forum, the Prime Minister has defended his changes to capital gains tax and negative gearing. Anthony Albanese argued the measures help shield Australia from the social and economic discontent seen overseas. But Deputy Liberal Leader Jane Hume maintains the reforms will do no such thing.
2: The Prime Minister's come out and said that, well, this is a budget about fighting populism. Oh, well, give me a break. This is not a budget about fighting populism. Can the Prime Minister please make up his mind and tell us exactly what this budget was all about? Because it certainly hasn't been received well.
1: Nature experts are warning of a pollination crisis as Australia's bees struggle. Mark Dransfield reports.
3: New data suggests at least 60% of the country's beehives have been wiped out by varroa mite. It's a parasitic mite that attacks and feeds on honeybees. Fiona Chambers, chief executive of the Wean Bee Foundation, says the parasite is also eliminating feral beehives.
4: So all of that free pollination will be gone from the pollination system. You put on top of that up to 60% or maybe more hive losses from the managed honeybees, and we really do have a pollination crisis for agriculture.
1: If you're flying into Hobart in Tasmania in the near future, you'll find two new food and drink venues have opened in the departures lounge of Hobart Airport as part of the $200 million terminal redevelopment. Pulse Tasmania reports a new cafe and bar are now serving travellers before they fly, offering them local Tasmanian produce, beers, wines and light meals. More venues are on the way, with another cafe expected in coming weeks and a fast food outlet planned for 2027. The start of the ski season in New South Wales and Victoria could see up to 10 centimetres of snow fall in alpine areas overnight. Thousands are expected to drive to the New South Wales Snowy Mountains and the Victorian Alps for the long weekend, with extra highway patrols on to make sure they arrive safely. Transport for New South Wales Director of Field Operations, Rob Austin, says drivers need to be careful.
5: Just some advice to people though, look, we are experiencing some icy conditions. So if you're heading down there, please, if you're going to be going into the national parks, please make sure that you have your snow chains. Drive to conditions, slow down a little bit, but please enjoy the snow.
1: Meanwhile in Victoria, Mount Buller, Mount Hotham, Falls Creek and Mount Baulbaur Alpine Resorts have had fresh snow over the last few days, with snow machines also boosting coverage. Mount Buller's David Clark says the industry brings in billions of dollars to Victoria's economy.
6: The snow's come right on time. Mount Buller's Victoria's favourite alpine resort, part of $2.1 billion that alpine resorts deliver to the state economy and 12,000 full-time equivalent jobs. So it's really important to have this ski season up and running.
1: Briefly in other news, the Victorian Premier could face a leadership challenge within weeks ahead of November's state election. A number of Labor MPs have reportedly grown concerned about the possibility of a wipeout at the polls. And finally, to the Australian share market, the All Ords has closed down 61 points at 88.55. One Australian dollar was buying 71.26 US cents. This is AIR News. First up, NRL. It was the first time the Sydney Roosters have held the Canberra Raiders scoreless in a game. Sydney Roosters taking a 26-0 win in Canberra with the temperature around 4 degrees. It was the Roosters' first win in nearly a month, and it moves them into third on the ladder. The Roosters' Daily Cherry Evans telling Nine he was proud of his team's efforts.
7: We've had a few ordinary couple of weeks, to be fair. I feel like we really adjusted a few things and then executed it tonight, so I'm just really proud of the whole team, you know, to keep a team to nil in the current game, it was something to be proud of.
1: In the early game, a narrow 2-point win for the Melbourne Storm over the Newcastle Knights, 32-30 in Melbourne. AFL and the Western Bulldogs found some much-needed form, winning their past two games and toppling Hawthorn to move into the top six. The Bulldogs pulled off a huge comeback, keeping the Hawks to just one goal in the second half to overcome a 29-point deficit and win 12-5-77 to Hawthorn's 9-17-71. Dogs midfielder Ed Richards told Fox Footy how they engineered the win.
8: We just didn't want to get beaten up around the contest. I mean, we were pretty poor in that first half, and then they started to get on top. A few of their smalls were starting to get chirpy, a bit niggly, and then we were just like, well, we can't just sit here and take it once again. So let's just go out there, put our bodies on the line and see what happens. We did in the end, as I said before, they helped us out with some bad kicking, but win's a win.
1: And in the World Super Rugby playoffs, the Hurricanes beat the Brumbies 66-12 in Wellington, New Zealand. Australian Independent Radio News.
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0: Are you an enthusiastic knitter or just keen to learn? 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Just grab some 8-ply yarn and knit away for a great cause, over interesting conversation and a cuppa or two. 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
1: Hello there, I'm Terry Daniel. The federal government says it is still consulting with the startup sector about exemptions from its tax legislation. Labor's bill to link the capital gains tax discount to inflation has passed the lower house. There are concerns the reforms could see entrepreneurs move overseas, where investment conditions are more favourable. But Prime Minister Anthony Albanese claims discussions with industry are ongoing.
2: We said on budget night that we would have a consultation process. Treasury are handling that. There'll be a Senate committee inquiry. We will have the details. The first legislation will be debated in the Senate.
1: One Nation is under pressure to clarify key elements of its housing policy following a fiery interview on Sydney Radio. The minor party says it would limit property ownership to Australian citizens and permanent residents. They also claim temporary visa holders and foreign nations would be forced to sell their home within 2 years. But Senator Sean Bell has struggled to explain whether those who refuse to divest their property would be evicted.
3: That is an excellent question. But what we are saying, it is perfectly reasonable to expect that homes in Australia go to Australian citizens and those who reside here permanently.
4: Sean. This is turning into a train wreck, mate.
1: Unions are welcoming a landmark Fair Work ruling to stop NDIS providers shortchanging workers. Up to 10% of the sector could be up to $16,000 a year better off as a result of the decision. Australian Services Union Secretary Angus McFarland says it won't cost the government a cent.
5: This won't have any impact on the actual NDIS bottom line because the NDIS funds providers to pay their workers at the correct rate. What this decision is doing is stopping providers trying to use excuses and loopholes to pay them something else.
1: Fresh data from the National Anti-Scam Centre shows a drop in fraud reports in the first 3 months of this year. Australians still lost more than $76 million to scams over the period. ACCC Deputy Chairwoman Katrina Lowe says online scams were the greatest source of financial harm.
6: The ScamWatch reports show Australians reported losses of $38.3 million to scams that begin through online contact. So this is fake websites, advertisements, social media and mobile apps.
1: Meantime, in Victoria, drivers trying to claim their 20% rego rebate have logged in to discover they're not registered. Radio callers say VicRoads has stopped sending out reminder letters and many have no idea they've been driving around unregistered.
7: Mum was driving down the road, got pulled over, got a nice little fine, having an unregistered car, never received anything in the mail about it.
1: Briefly in other news, more than 100,000 exotic cockroaches have been seized from a commercial breeder in Bathurst, New South Wales. Biosecurity officials say it's the largest seizure of illegal exotic invertebrates in Australia's history. They're estimated to be worth around $200,000. And Australia's alpine regions are gearing up for the ski season ahead of its official start this weekend. A number of resorts across the mountains in New South Wales and Victoria have reported up to 10 centimetres of the white stuff overnight. This is Air News. First up, NRL. It was the first time the Sydney Roosters have held the Canberra Raiders scoreless in a game. Sydney Roosters taking a 26-0 win in Canberra with the temperature around 4 degrees. It was the Roosters' first win in nearly a month and it moves them into third on the ladder. The Roosters' Daily Cherry Evans telling Nine he was proud of his team's efforts.
8: We've had a few ordinary couple of weeks, to be fair. I feel like we really adjusted a few things and then executed it tonight. So I'm just really proud of the whole team, you know, to keep a team to nil in the current game. It was something to be proud of.
1: In the early game, a narrow 2-point win for the Melbourne Storm over the Newcastle Knights, 32-30 in Melbourne. AFL and the Western Bulldogs found some much-needed form, winning their past two games and toppling Hawthorn to move into the top six. The Bulldogs pulled off a huge comeback, keeping the Hawks to just one goal in the second half to overcome a 29-point deficit and win 12.577 to Hawthorn's 9.1771. Dogs midfielder Ed Richards told Fox Footy how they engineered the win.
8: We just didn't want to get beaten up around the contest. I mean, we were pretty poor in that first half, and then they started to get on top. A few of their smalls were starting to get chirpy, a bit niggly, and then we were just like, well, we can't just sit here and take it once again. So let's just go out there, put our bodies on the line and see what happens. We did in the end, as I said before, they helped us out with some bad kicking, but win's a win.
1: And in the World Super Rugby playoffs, the Hurricanes beat the Brumbies 66-12 in Wellington, New Zealand. Australian Independent Radio News.
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1: Good morning, I'm Terry Daniel. The opposition claims confusion over One Nation's housing policy proves it's not a serious party of government. Federal politics reporter Nelson Scott with more.
2: In a TV interview with Sky News, One Nation MP Barnaby Joyce was asked to explain whether a ban on foreign citizens buying property would extend to permanent residents. After initially confirming it would, Mr. Joyce went off air to clarify details before returning to retract his comments.
3: On further investigation, no, we are not going to be kicking permanent residents out of their house.
2: The minor party has also been under pressure to clarify a policy which would see temporary visa holders forced to sell their properties within 2 years. Senator Sean Bell struggled to explain what the penalty would be for those who fail to divest their home.
4: This policy is one that is being brought forward and investigated.
2: The opposition claims the confusion shows One Nation is strong on slogans but weak on substance. Nelson Scott, Canberra.
1: A coroner has found the terror attack killing of a police accountant in Sydney could not have been prevented. Madeline McNeil reports.
5: Curtis Cheng was heading home from his job at police headquarters in October 2015 when he was fatally shot by 15-year-old Farhad Jabbar Khalil Muhammad in a religiously motivated attack. 11 years on, a coronial inquest has found the teenager had only been radicalised in the month before the killing, and the attack itself was planned just hours in advance. The coroner concluded the limited time frame and a lack of intelligence to suggest the teen was an active participant in plans to carry out an identified terror attack meant there was not enough time for authorities to intervene. Madeline McNeil, Sydney.
1: A Queensland council is investing in its environment for future generations to come. This Environment Day, Moreton Bay is working with residents to enhance the flora and fauna in the region. Deputy Mayor Jodie Shipway says everyone should be looking after not just their backyards, but everywhere in the city.
6: Also that when they're out there at our natural assets, make sure that we leave them as we arrived at them in a beautiful, clean space so that everyone can enjoy it.
1: The Victorian opposition is calling for a review into the prison system amid revelations violent criminals are being given free access to expensive weight loss drugs like Ozempic. The government says it's only for those who are prescribed the medication by prison doctors and follows the death of an inmate who'd put on more than 100 kilograms while locked up. Shadow Corrections Minister Brad Batten says the money should instead be invested in healthier food and exercise programs.
7: If we're seeing a prisoner put on 100 plus kilos in 3 years, that's a problem within the system. Whilst prisoners are sitting in prison, maybe we should be using prescriptions for more exercise, or a government should be reviewing what they're feeding prisoners here in Victoria.
1: A raid on a commercial cockroach breeder in Bathurst in New South Wales Central West uncovered 100,000 illegal species of the bug worth around $200,000. The bug is attractive to those keeping exotic insects as pets. The Invasive Species Council Policy Director, Dr. Carol Booth, is calling on the government to stamp out the biosecurity risk with tougher penalties.
8: The history of prosecutions in Australia is that they're rare and they often attract only low penalties. These breeders presumably knew that what they were doing was illegal.
1: This is Air News. First up, AFL last night was at the MCG. The Western Bulldogs found some much-needed form, winning their past two games and then toppling Hawthorn to move into the top six. The Bulldogs pulled off a huge comeback, keeping the Hawks to just one goal in the second half to overcome a 29-point deficit and win 12-5-77 to Hawthorn's 9-17-71. Dogs midfielder Ed Richards told Fox Footy how they engineered the win.
9: We just didn't want to get beaten up around the contest. I mean, we were pretty poor in that first half, and then they started to get on top. A few of their smalls were starting to get chirpy, a bit niggly, and then we were just like, well, we can't just sit here and take it once again. So let's just go out there, put our bodies on the line and see what happens. We did in the end. As I said before, they helped us out with some bad kicking, but win's a win.
1: In the NRL, the Sydney Roosters defeated the Canberra Raiders 26-0 in Canberra. Earlier, a narrow 2-point win for the Melbourne Storm over the Newcastle Knights 32-30 in Melbourne. And in the Super Rugby playoffs, the Hurricanes beat the Brumbies 66-12 in Wellington, New Zealand. The Socceroos are getting ready for their final hit out before their opening World Cup game against Turkey. Australia will face Switzerland in a friendly tomorrow morning. Midfielder Aidan Rustich says there's a few bits and pieces they need to tidy up.
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1: Good morning, I'm Terry Daniel. The Prime Minister will hold meetings with his New Zealand counterpart in Queensland today. Federal politics reporter Nelson Scott has the details.
2: Christopher Luxon is in Noosa for the annual Australia-New Zealand leaders' meeting. He'll hold talks with Anthony Albanese about finding ways to drive economic growth, boost defence cooperation and enhance engagement in the Pacific. The pair will also address a roundtable with business leaders from both nations to deepen bilateral investment. The meetings come on the 75th anniversary of the alliance under the ANZUS Treaty. Mr. Luxon will return home this evening. Nelson Scott, Canberra.
1: Five illegal tobacconists in New South Wales' Hunter region have been forced to lock their doors for the next 3 months following a multi-agency blitz. Chris McCarthy reports.
3: Police and New South Wales health inspectors swarmed six businesses in Cessnock on Wednesday under Operation Sloan. The coordinated raids netting more than 200,000 cigarettes, nearly 40 kilograms of loose tobacco leaf and hundreds of illegal vapes at an estimated street value of more than $260,000. Officers also seizing $33,000 in cash at two of the stores, declaring both locations active crime scenes. Health authorities say they've now issued 279 short-term closure orders across the state since last year, and retailers are being warned further action is on the way. Chris McCarthy, Sydney.
1: There's more pain for Victorian households, with water bills set to surge by up to $109, with the cost of Labor's desalination plant partly to blame. The Essential Services Commission, which sets and approves the increases for the next 5 years, has released its final charges. East Water customers to be hit the hardest, customers with Yarra Valley Water the least affected. Electric vehicle owners are being urged to install smoke detectors where they charge their cars. Danny Moscone from the Western Australian Department of Fire and Emergency Services says he expects electronic vehicles will soon become a common cause of house fires.
4: Most of them are reasonably new, but we do know that as those batteries start to get old, they start to deteriorate and their quality reduces. So we do anticipate that there will be an increase in EV car fires. We've done a fair bit of work in our operational space to plan for that.
1: Astronauts aboard the International Space Station have avoided having to abandon the craft after an air leak triggered emergency procedures. Russian cosmonauts had to patch up cracks, leading to a worsening air leak in the aging module. Ground control staff issuing the order to retreat to the safety of an escape craft.
5: Crew Dragon established safe haven, and if we need to suit up, we will do that. Once we're inside the Dragon, we will not suit up prior.
1: The AFL has moved to terminate the services of another private security firm over alleged wage rorting. Karoli Katsimbanis reports.
6: The reliance by the AFL on private security firms is set for a shake-up following revelations a leading company providing hundreds of guards to Marvel Stadium has allegedly exploited its workers. The Age says GSS Group is the latest to face serious questions about the treatment of its often migrant gig economy workforce following the dramatic collapse of other security giant MA Services Group in December. Karoli Katsimbanis, Melbourne.
1: This is Air News. The Rugby League was in Melbourne and Canberra last night as round 14 continued. It was the first time the Sydney Roosters have held the Canberra Raiders scoreless in a game. Sydney Roosters taking a 26-0 win in Canberra with the temperature around 4 degrees. It was the Roosters' first win in nearly a month and it moves them into third on the ladder. The Roosters' Daily Cherry Evans telling Nine he was proud of his team's efforts.
7: We've had a few ordinary couple of weeks, to be fair. I feel like we really adjusted a few things and then executed it tonight. So I'm just really proud of the whole team, you know, to keep a team to nil in the current game. It was something to be proud of.
1: In the early game, a narrow 2-point win for the Melbourne Storm over the Newcastle Knights, 32-30 in Melbourne. AFL at the MCG and the Western Bulldogs pulled off a huge comeback in the second half to overcome a 29-point deficit and win over Hawthorn 12-5-77 to 9-17-71. Brisbane Lions coach Chris Fagan is challenging his injury-hit side to lift in today's AFL Q clash. Brisbane have headed to the Gold Coast with 15 players in the casualty ward after Hugh McCluggage went down at training on Thursday. Fagan admits they're battling, but is eager to see who can step up against the Gold Coast Suns.
8: Injuries always challenge your depth, and if you go through and have a look at who the injured players are, there's some pretty good ones amongst them. Crisis creates opportunity. If you've got those sort of situations, you might find that you unearth something you didn't know that you had.
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Both dirty, both mean. 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And I dreamed your dream for you, and now your dream is real.

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1: Hello there, I'm Terry Daniel. The Prime Minister, Anthony Albanese, will meet with his New Zealand counterpart in Noosa in Queensland today. The pair will discuss ways of driving economic growth, boosting defence cooperation and enhancing engagement in the Pacific. The two leaders will also address a round table with business leaders from both nations. The Albanese government's tax changes are putting Australian charities on alert. Coralie Katsimbanis has the story.
2: 19 Australian leaders from Christian, Catholic, Muslim and Hindu organisations have written to the Treasurer warning the planned 30% minimum tax on trusts and capital gains will wipe out a potential $3 billion in donations. The letter also warns that the proposed tax on trust distributions puts Labor's goal to double philanthropic giving at risk by 2030 unless the government agrees to a carve-out on donations to charities and not-for-profits. Coralie Katsimbanis reporting.
1: In Victoria, two contenders are lining up to replace Jacinta Allen as Premier if a Labor push to oust her succeeds. There's growing speculation a change of leadership is just weeks away, ahead of the November state election. Deputy Premier Ben Carroll and another senior minister, Gabrielle Williams, are both touted as future leaders. That's if Miss Allen is rolled. Snow lovers hitting the slopes this weekend are being urged to slow down on alpine roads. The Australian ski season officially kicks off today, with lifts and carpets firing up in New South Wales at Thredbo and Perisher this morning after a recent dusting. New South Wales Roads Minister Jenny Acheson says a number of agencies will be out in force to keep the roads safe.
3: Police will be targeting dangerous driving, drink and drug driving, speeding, fatigue and other high-risk behaviours. And we also urge motorists travelling to the snow to check their road conditions before they depart, carry snow chains when required and drive to the conditions.
1: Meanwhile, in Victoria, the start of the ski season, several festivals and increased traffic on highways is making for a dangerous period on the state's roads. Transport Victoria's Chris Miller says drivers need to take extra care across the King's Birthday long weekend.
4: Busy conditions this long weekend and on roads that can be unfamiliar. Some, if you are going somewhere new, make sure your complete focus is on the road at all times. And if you're a local from a holiday destination, allow room for error from your visitors.
1: And if snow is too cold for you, then favourable beach conditions are forecast for southeast Queensland across the weekend. With more swimmers expected, Surf Lifesaving Queensland is reminding beachgoers to remain vigilant and stay safe in the water. Spokesperson Matthew Thompson says conditions will be good, but not for long.
5: Still a little bit of wind around, but the surf has dropped right back down compared to previous weeks where conditions have been quite unstable. Heading into next week, though, that will change, so encouraging everyone to check conditions before they head down, but get out this weekend to enjoy our wonderful coastline while you can.
1: And briefly in other news, a measles alert has been issued for several locations in Sydney after a Queensland tourist visited the CBD whilst knowingly infected. And astronauts aboard the International Space Station have avoided having to abandon the craft after an air leak triggered emergency procedures. Russian cosmonauts managed to patch up the cracks in the ageing module. This is Air News. Tennis, and there was plenty of drama on day 13 of the French Open in Paris. Air Sport's Paul Walsh has the details.
6: Men's semi-final day of Roland Garros has concluded in sensational fashion when the second of the matches was over before it started, when 25-year-old Matteo Arnoldi was forced to withdraw due to illness, thus handing countryman Flavio Caboli a direct entry into Sunday's final.
7: I tried to get ready like as much as I could here and try to see if I could go on court, but every time I get up, I feel dizzy and I don't feel like the best.
6: In the first of the semi-finals, number 2 seed Alexander Zverev took 4 sets to book his place in the final after seeing off a spirited Jakub Mensik 7-5, 6-2, 3-6, 6-3. For Zverev, this will be his third attempt at a Grand Slam title and he's ready for the challenge.
8: I'll try to show my level, I'll try to do the right things, and that's the only thing that matters to me.
6: Paul Walsh for Air Sport.
1: NRL and the Sydney Roosters defeated the Canberra Raiders 26-0 in Canberra. Earlier, it was a narrow 2-point win for the Melbourne Storm over the Newcastle Knights, 32-30 in Melbourne. AFL at the MCG and the Western Bulldogs pulled off a huge comeback in the second half to win over Hawthorn 12-5-77 to 9-17-71. In the Super Rugby playoffs, the Hurricanes beat the Brumbies 66-12 in Wellington, New Zealand. And Ferrari has topped the timesheets in both opening practice sessions for the Monaco Grand Prix. Australian Independent Radio News.
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1: Hello there, I'm Terry Daniel. The 2026 Australian snow season officially starts today, coinciding with the King's Birthday long weekend. Recent natural snowfall and intensive snowmaking have permitted major resorts across New South Wales and Victoria to launch skiing and snowboarding operations right on schedule. Early season coverage has been boosted by a timely 20 to 35 centimetre dump of fresh powder. However, meteorologists from the Bureau of Meteorology note that long-term winter snow depth remains highly variable due to shifting climate patterns. In Victoria, full fare passengers will be able to use their phone, bank card or smartwatch to tap and go across the rail network as the rollout of ticketless technology continues. But as reporter Emily Rice says, there are a few catches.
2: From tomorrow, rail passengers will be able to use their smartphones, their bank cards and even their smartwatches to just tap on with a digital card as opposed to their physical old-fashioned Mikey card. Now, but there is a caveat. So it will apply on the rail system, but for those commuters catching trams and buses, they still will have to use their physical Mikey card. And also, even though it's going to apply on the rail system, it's only on about half a dozen lines. They are as follows: the Sunbury, Pakenham, Cranbourne, Werribee, Williamstown, Sandringham, Frankston, Stony Point, Bendigo, Gippsland and Geelong lines. The rest of the rail system will catch up over the next few weeks, so don't ditch that physical Mikey card just yet, but technology, it's on the way.
1: British actor Anthony Head, known for his starring roles in the TV series Ted Lasso and Buffy, has died aged 72. Nine's Europe correspondent Josh Bavis reports.
3: Anthony Head shot to international stardom in the 1990s as the librarian Rupert Giles in the fantasy hit Buffy the Vampire Slayer. His nearly 50-year career spanned the stage, television and the silver screen, featuring in the West End revival of the Rocky Horror Show, alongside Meryl Streep in The Iron Lady, and as the Prime Minister in the sketch comedy series Little Britain. But one of his last and most prominent roles was as the soccer villain Rupert Mannion in the popular series Ted Lasso. His daughters have paid tribute to their father, saying his legacy will live on in the shows he was a part of. Anthony Head died after complications with pneumonia. In London, Josh Bavis.
1: Queensland Day celebrations aren't just limited to beers and barbecues, with four of the state's biggest sporting rivalries set to ignite. Lachlan Gray explains.
4: The state government's push to celebrate Queensland Day on June 6 has a decidedly sporty flavour thanks to three major codes. The NRL, AFL and Super Netball have all teamed up to deliver a four-course Saturday spread spanning Townsville, Brisbane and the Gold Coast. First up, it's Aussie Rules and Q Clash 31. Two-time reigning AFL Premiers Brisbane Lions heading south to tackle a red-hot Gold Coast Suns at Carrara. Next up, a rugby league double. The Broncos hosting the Titans at Suncorp Stadium before the Cowboys welcome the Dolphins to Townsville. And if that's not enough, the Queensland Firebirds are also out for bragging rights against a Sunshine Coast Lightning side still in the hunt for Super Netball finals. The only question left for sports fans, which game to attend live or who's hosting the watch party. Lachlan Gray, Brisbane.
1: This is Air News. First up, AFL last night was at the MCG. The Western Bulldogs found some much-needed form, winning their past two games and then toppling Hawthorn to move into the top six. The Bulldogs pulled off a huge comeback, keeping the Hawks to just one goal in the second half to overcome a 29-point deficit and win 12-5-77 to Hawthorn's 9-17-71. Dogs midfielder Ed Richards told Fox Footy how they engineered the win.
5: We just didn't want to get beaten up around the contest. I mean, we were pretty poor in that first half, and then they started to get on top. A few of their smalls were starting to get chirpy, a bit niggly, and then we were just like, well, we can't just sit here and take it once again. So let's just go out there, put our bodies on the line and see what happens. We did in the end. As I said before, they helped us out with some bad kicking, but win's a win.
1: In the NRL, the Sydney Roosters defeated the Canberra Raiders 26-0 in Canberra. Earlier, a narrow two-point win for the Melbourne Storm over the Newcastle Knights 32-30 in Melbourne. And in the Super Rugby playoffs, the Hurricanes beat the Brumbies 66-12 in Wellington, New Zealand. The Socceroos are getting ready for their final hit out before their opening World Cup game against Turkey. Australia will face Switzerland in a friendly tomorrow morning. Midfielder Aidan Rustich says there's a few bits and pieces they need to tidy up.
6: I wouldn't call it changes. I think it's just you touch on improvements. You just touch on small little detail and what you can do better.
1: Australian Independent Radio News.

0: G'day, this is Overdrive, a program about trains, planes and automobiles, but mainly automobiles. I'm David Brown. For more information, go to our website, podcast or social media. Just search for Cars, Transport, Culture. Once again, I'm joined by the ever-present Paul Morrell from seniordriver.au. G'day, Paul.
1: G'day, David. Yeah, very hard to get rid of, unfortunately.
0: I wasn't suggesting that you're always in the shadows or anything. And we're going to cover a number of features, including how to train young drivers or one approach to it. We've got what's happening with the V market. Got a lovely little history story about not doing away with allowing the bulldozers into some of the grand railway stations. And finally, how on earth do you describe a car if it's a Rolls-Royce? We'll also have an interesting feature from Paul and two road tests, one of a BMW and one of a Suzuki. Sublime to the ridiculous? I'm not sure which is which. But first, let's have the news.
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0: Many seasoned drivers wax eloquent, or at least relentlessly, about the need to teach young people the skills of handling a motor car, performance, braking, skid control and vehicle awareness. Fair enough, but there may be another important lesson in creating safer and more responsible drivers. To encourage responsible actions, you need to look at motivations. It's about getting young people to think about how they drive, not just for safety, but for their finances. With the cost of living and the challenge of buying a home very much top of mind in Australia, habits such as accelerating frantically, throwing a vehicle into corners, or constantly pushing a car to its limits should be seen not just as morally questionable, but financially foolish. Ahead of World Environment Day on June the 5th, Young Drivers, the UK's largest pre-17 driving school, is highlighting greener driving techniques for its students. The organisation says smoother acceleration, gentler braking and better anticipation on the road can reduce fuel consumption, lower emissions and cut vehicle wear and tear. It's a lesson that could save young drivers money long before they buy their first home. Paul, I'm not going against necessarily teaching the understanding of a car, but I do get back to motivational factors. What makes you think of it, makes young people think about road safety when they hop in a car? And I wonder whether money might not be a motivating force.
1: Money is always a motivating force, I would say, David. So it seems like a particularly good idea to remind them of savings that can be made by more sensible driving habits.
0: Improved fuel economy can be up to 15 or 20% simply by driving smoothly, they say. And obviously that reduces wear and tear in the long term as well. I wonder then what we might teach them. Aerodynamic drag, for example. I don't want to turn it into a physics lesson, but I just wonder whether it's worthwhile thinking about that and raising it rather than just saying a rather generic type of expression of you should drive safely.
1: It's an interesting approach. One of the things that is a constant source of concern to me is that the Australian training methods are really very basic and they're not very good. Play, for example, in Germany, they won't let your parents teach you to drive in Germany. You have to go and have a professional teach you. They're much stricter than we are and they're better drivers. It's one of the reasons, for example, in Germany that even though they have speed limits of 130 k's an hour in a lot of places and unlimited speed limits in other places, they have a very low road toll. And part of that is because people are properly trained to drive.
0: I believe the speeds in Germany are coming down a bit with the price of fuel going up.
1: Yeah, that would make sense. And as you said, it's traveling at high speed tends to use a lot of fuel, first of all, because you're pushing your way through the air, but also because the engine is working harder. So yes, the fuel consumption rises quite dramatically at higher speeds.
0: I wonder if you also say not just the truism, tyres cost a lot of money, but okay, here's a set of tyres on this car. If you just wear out the back two, the two will cost you this. What could you buy with that money?
1: Yeah, isn't that exactly what they're doing with the gambling campaign? Think what you could be buying. Think what else you could be spending this money on. It's one of those things when you get hit with some sort of expiation notice, infringement, traffic infringement, it always immediately goes, gee, what, like $500 or $600 or $700 instead of giving it to the government?
0: Maybe that's one of the other things is don't give it to those bastards in government.
1: Aren't they all?
0: Yeah, I've often used that, I think, as a great way of talking about a road user charge, that if you adapt your behaviour, the government gets less money. What a sort of incentive is that? One of the things that this young driver teachers, they actually get children aged from 4 in who use electric Firefly sports car for, and young pupils go up to the hybrid Suzuki Swift. Age 4, I'm not sure how much you can teach young kids there about a broader concept of responsibility.
1: But you can teach them a great deal. This is one of the other things I have often raised, is that we don't start teaching people the attitudes they should have to drive correctly till far too late. A lot of their attitudes and opinions are locked into place by the time they start learning how to drive. Again, I use Germany as the example. They're teaching people to have the right approach to driving almost from 4 and 5 years old. The whole idea being by the time they get on the road, they're already preconditioned to drive properly.
0: Consideration of other people, and that's not just a lesson for driving. Perhaps it builds on the lessons they're getting in terms of interacting with their school friends and so on. That might be part of it. I really think that there is an opportunity. If you are talking, for example, to plan ahead, you suddenly remove it from just intense concentration of what's immediately happening about you to a thinking process, one of which engages you more rather than a panic of something catastrophic may happen, but just to be prepared to look ahead so as to avoid that sudden panic.
1: Oh, one of the tests for most basic approaches to any of those things, David, is the importance of anticipation. Anticipation means that you, as you're approaching an intersection, for example, you slow down if the light's red or if the traffic is stationary. It's also saving fuel, apart from being quite sensible. It's protecting your car, it's looking after your vehicle, and saving fuel. So anticipation is a vital component in driving. And you can see people who don't anticipate at all. It's like everything seems to happen, comes out of the blue at them, like they'd never expected they'd have to stop or never expected they'd have to accelerate. Very poor driving habits.
0: Do you think we ought to show them some dash cam videos of people breaking the law and going through an intersection so that even if you've got the green light, you are still cautious about how someone else may do the wrong thing?
1: Oh, exactly. The only reason that you don't get wiped out at an intersection is because you anticipate or you expect that everyone else will obey the rules. I tend to drive through intersections with a great deal of care and even more at night because I, in the back of my mind, think someone could be coming through a red light regardless of the fact that I'm in the right. So you drive, with anticipation and with low expectations in on Australian roads.
0: Of other people. What was Kafka had that lovely line. He said, "For people who always tell the truth, they cannot understand that some other people are lying."
1: Isn't that a wonderful line? Yeah.
0: And if you always stop at a red light, you might assume other people will do the same thing, which of course is not the case.
1: Very true.
0: Paul, you have a story for us.
1: Yes, I have, David. It's typical of the way things are going with electric vehicles. The BMW Group has produced its 2 millionth all-electric vehicle, with the milestone car, a BMW i5 M60 xDrive sedan, I'll get all that in one place, being built at the company's Dingolfing plant in Germany and destined for a customer in Spain. The achievement comes as BMW continues to outperform the broader Australian electric vehicle market. The vehicle says roughly 1 in every 4 BMWs sold locally is now fully electric. That's 1 in 4. It's hard to believe. BMW reported battery electric vehicles accounted for 26% of its Australian sales in early 2025. By mid-year, BMW Group Australia had delivered more than 3,000 electric vehicles, representing BMW brand sales, with more recent reports suggesting EVs are approaching 30% of local deliveries. That compares with around 8-13% of total new vehicle sales nationally. BMW's strongest EV performers in Australia are the iX1, the iX2, and the i4 models. That's a quite remarkable turnaround for you, isn't it, David?
0: Luxury cars getting a reasonable percentage. Some time ago, a year or two ago, I looked at EVs. Benz had 10% of their sales were electric vehicles when the market was around 5% overall average. Mind you, I think Mercedes has stumbled a little bit. I haven't looked at the figures in details. I sense that they're not doing quite as well with that. I think some of their electric vehicles, they compromised in quality a little, not in terms of the motor or the performance, but in terms of the general car. Is it a luxury thing? Could it be a case of prestige or more expensive vehicles helping to lead the way with new technology change, although it's happening so fast?
1: I think you could make that case, David. I would suggest that an electric vehicle, by definition, tends to be fairly luxurious. It's quiet, it's quick, and yes, its profile fits that of a Mercedes-Benz or a BMW buyer, obviously. And Also, without being judgmental, I would suggest that BMW, Mercedes buyers and Audi buyers probably are more prone to change, accepting change.
0: And paying for it.
1: And paying for it as well, yes, very much.
0: Yeah, given the problem of these have been seen as being automatically more expensive, even in the cheaper cars, it's still adding $5,000, $10,000, $15,000 or whatever, $1,000. So that does become a bit of a leap. WS figures, I am going to check whether they're correct or whether they're going ahead. I noticed, for example, we're going to road test the i4. Lovely car, loved it. But its sales so far this year are a bit down on what they were last year. And is this the point that prestige cars were seen as having new technology, but now we're finding a lot of almost everyday cars having a lot of features and getting electrification, at least, if not hybrid, certainly well into EVs? Is that a case, an example? Mercedes went for a ute a while ago and didn't have anything special. It was a Nissan with a Mercedes badge. Now there is a ute coming out. If Mercedes had have done their ute with an, might that have been the way in which they picked a segment of the market to be a leader in?
1: Yes, it's a very good point, Ed, that there was, as you say, there was nothing special about the Mercedes-Benz ute. It was, as you say, it was just a Nissan in a party dress. So yes, they didn't really take that one very seriously, and I don't think they thought it through.
0: They're now talking about 20% of new car sales. The figure's just out by the Federal Chamber of Automotive Industry, and they are saying that 46% are electrified. That includes obviously hybrids. But of course, what they don't do is they don't include Tesla or Polestar figures. Now, have a look at the market. The top 10 vehicles has shifted around. Toyota's still number one, but their sales are down nearly 25%. Is number two year to date. He is third. Mazda is fourth. Ford is fifth. Hyundai is sixth. GWM, Mitsubishi, Chery, and MG mark out the top 10. Now, you know me, I much prefer to report generally year to date figures. But because in such a turnaround in electric vehicles and new players on the market, I have looked at the particular month of May, which the figures are just out. Toyota is still number one, it's still down 25%. Number two is BYD. It's the second best-selling car last month on the Australian market. And I find it interesting, too, that Ford is third, Hyundai is fourth. Now, they've got a bit of a run over then. But if I put the figures in, Tesla is sixth, and they're, of course, only EVs. So you've really got to be very careful about just one month's figures. And I think Tesla is reflecting supply issues. They've got a whole pile of them. Most of that increase, nearly all of it, is the Model Y rather than the Model 3, which is more a sedan. Model Y is an SUV. Interesting reflection, and important to understand how many EVs are being sold out there. Okay, the other thing about Hyundai, Paul, is that their quirky cars are not selling particularly well. Things like the Ioniq 5 and the Ioniq 6. But their Alexio, which we've talked about as a new on the market that tries to be a car first, which happens to be electric rather than just being a quirky electric car, it's starting to climb up the table and is in fact ahead of some of those other models.
1: Yeah, as we said, the Alexio is really just a very almost generic SUV. And obviously, when you have quirky models like the EV5 and whatever, they only appeal to a limited group of people. And of course, we know that the danger with trends like that is that in a couple of years' time, they may not be popular at all, which buyers of cars are always very nervous about.
0: Isn't that a case too, maybe, of the more prestige models, a game in that sort of area, and their selective market may take it, but in the more generalist area, like Hyundai and Kia, who moved up in terms of their quality and position, but they're still very much a mass marketer, that perhaps there's not as much room early on for creative innovation.
1: Yeah, that's probably a fair comment to make, I would suggest. Yeah, it's, what was the old expression? You can build a car that is a couple of years ahead of the move, but don't push it too far ahead or it's just not going to sell. And that's why you find things like the Chrysler Airflow, for example, was ahead of its time and failed to ignite excitement in the market and didn't succeed. And yet probably a few years later, where aerodynamics became so important, it would have been more successful.
0: We look at the General Motors EV1. Wasn't that the first electric vehicle? And maybe even the Nissan Leaf. that they proudly say was the first mass-produced EV in the market, but it hasn't gone anywhere recently. A story with a little bit of history. Now, before the great shopping centres of the modern age, every significant era seemed to leave behind its own cathedral, a building that reflected wealth, power, pride, and civic ambition. The railway age was no different. Across Europe, North America, and beyond, magnificent stations became the cathedrals of the industrial era. Vast public spaces of stone, glass, and steel welcomed travellers and proclaimed a city's confidence in the future. Many disappeared in the name of progress. New York's Penn Station remains one of the most notorious examples, demolished in the 1960s despite its architectural grandeur. But another great station was spared. Grand Central Terminal survives today, largely because of the efforts of preservation campaigner Margot Wellington, who sadly has died aged 91. An executive director of the Municipal Art Society, Wellington led the fight to save the landmark from redevelopment. Through public advocacy and a court battle that reached the US Supreme Court, she helped establish the principle that historic buildings deserve protection. At a time when economic rationalism favoured demolition, Wellington argued that cities should value their heritage. Millions of visitors passing through Grand Central today are the beneficiaries of that vision. And there's a point, isn't it, that the railways, with all their boom, and that gave us the chance to be grand in our view.
1: Yes, and that Grand Central Station is a spectacular building, and it reminds us of how many buildings we've lost over the decades just being bulldozed in the name of progress. And Melbourne was a particularly bad example of knocking over buildings that really should have been preserved. And we have the Builders Labourers Federation to thank for saving some of them, but nowhere near enough.
0: Yes, there was a video documentary about that, a film documentary, wasn't there, about Melbourne in particular, with some beautiful old Art Deco and stylish sort of locations, which, of course, were a bit expensive to air condition and so on. So the economic pushed them aside.
1: Yeah, that was in that documentary. There was a good point, of course, that some of those buildings were very hard to heat, very hard to air condition. They weren't designed with those facilities in mind, and they were very difficult to adapt. It's all well and good to say, oh, isn't it lovely to keep old buildings? But if you're sitting in a cold room with 18-foot tall ceilings, it's not so wonderful.
0: Or if you're going to a bank that has to put its interest rates up to pay for overheads, I've exaggerated there. I think they put their interest rates up for a whole pile of other reasons.
1: Yeah, regardless, they don't even need a reason.
0: But whether it be a bank or others, that it does cost to keep, and we need to have a commitment to that. I did talk to our railway historian, Stuart Sharp, and he said, yes, the adjective grand was totally appropriate for things like Penn Station and the Grand Central, but it is often misused in Australia when we look at even the Central Railway Station in Sydney. Yet that does have a relatively tall ceiling, and it does have an effort to try and duplicate that, but it's not nearly of the dimensions that we see in some of the American cities.
1: Yeah, you've got to remember, of course, in America, the Iron Horse probably had more of an impact on America than our trains had on Australia. And as you say, they became the cathedrals of the time, and those stations were meant to impress people. They were meant to tell people how important railways were and are by their sheer imposing nature.
0: And they're working hard now to bring them back. Our friend Brian Smith, a transport planner and international reputation, is one who's talked about King's Cross in the UK, where 45 or is it 65% of people that go there don't go there for the train first. They go there for shops and other things, maybe even to admire the architecture. It becomes cathedral-like in a sense of bringing together a community. The other one that was saved, of course, was in Detroit, where it's not now a railway station, but it's still preserved. And it has a huge number of floors above it for offices. And that's one of the things that may be saving railways, is to build office or even perhaps housing capacity above the railway lines around the station. That's okay, but I've got to say the Detroit one does look like a bit of a very tall toaster rather than a very elegant design.
1: We have our own very impressive stations. I could single out Flinders Street Station in Melbourne, which is really an impressive and imposing building. What used to be Spencer Street Station, which I think is now called Southern Cross, is quite a spectacular building in its own way. So, yeah, we're holding our end up, shall we say.
0: Yeah, Southern Cross has a lot of new sort of structures over it, very big arching sort of structures, not quite in the elegant of height for its own sake, but a little bit more industrial design in the iron beams and so on. But nonetheless, certainly more impressive than a Dowdy station that can be examples of the past.
1: Yes, very much.
0: Paul, you have a story?
1: My favourite company, Rolls-Royce, is changing its promotional language for the electric age. The new Spectre Series 2 Black Badge version becomes the most powerful Rolls-Royce ever, with up to 500 kilowatts and 1,100 newton metres. Those are big numbers. That marks a clear shift for a brand that once would have felt quoting exact power figures was beneath them. Performance was, in their words, sufficient. But the bigger change may be the efficiency. With electric cars, Rolls-Royce can't simply add a larger fuel tank to offset weight and power demand. Instead, it's promoting its advanced development of regenerative braking, which recovers energy while slowing the car. Rolls-Royce, says one owner living on a hill, regularly returns home with more range than he had when they left. That seems to contradict physicals given losses. Again, that seems to contradict physicals given losses to friction. But it's fascinating that they are quoting the anecdote. For motorists, even at this end of the market, range and charging time are now part of a luxury equation. So, interesting one, isn't it, David? But we talked about, obviously, luxury vehicles and electric vehicles. Even Rolls-Royce is feeling the pressure to change, and even Rolls-Royce, where you would imagine most people don't have to worry too much about the cost of fuel, is still talking about, first of all, range, but even more importantly, charging time.
0: So the idea of regenerative braking and charging time, I would have thought you've got your chauffeur to do that or worry about it. Isn't the amount of effort they put into the PR, isn't that?
1: Is it? Yeah.
0: I've looked through some of their expressions. The relentless pursuit of perfection continues, as though perfection was achieved years ago, but now they're chasing perfection's slighter, better looking cousin. A modern masterpiece. That's usually reserved for Michelangelo and his sort, isn't it?
1: Not so much modern, but yes, certainly a master.
0: Do you know some of the things that they do? And we're going to put together a large list of it, but some of the materials and that they got, they've got a bamboo-derived duality twill. Now, let me describe this in case you haven't guessed already. The seat fabric is made from bamboo, inspired by a bamboo grove near where Sir Henry Royce's winter home on the French Riviera was. It contains up to 2.6 million stitches and 10 miles of thread. It's not cloth here we're talking about.
1: No, it's thread.
0: It's an artistic textile expression inspired by Mediterranean botany and the founder's seasonal migration. Do you feel good for that?
1: Oh, look, it just brings a warm glow to my heart, David. It's funny, I'm reminded of an ad I saw for a Rolls-Royce just recently. In fact, I saw it recently, but it was quite an old one. And it said, bomb-proof and bulletproof Rolls-Royce Silver Spur. I thought, that's an interesting way to approach the sale of a car. That it's bomb-proof or bulletproof, it must mean reliable and dependable. In fact, when I read on, I found that it was an armoured car, as in had an armour plating. And it really was literally bomb-proof and bulletproof. And I think it was for sale for £100,000, not negotiable.
0: It depends on where you're coming from. One thing that the new Rolls-Royce has is rope-inspired embroidery. Let me give you a description. The embroidery pattern is based on an abstract interpretation of the two interlinked, as in Rolls-Royce, and is inspired by the rope lines found on sailing yachts.
1: Yeah, I'm shaking my head, David, honestly. It's so over the top, it's almost funny.
0: Yes, humour is the only reason I'm doing it. Now, there's another, what was the other one too? It's got an aviation-inspired clock cabinet. This is one of the new features, something that you might rush out to buy. And I quote, "The clock sits in a special vitrine besides an illuminated stainless steel Spirit of Ecstasy."
1: You have to ask yourself, if you have to tell people all these things, is it not as impressive as it should be? Surely you can draw your own conclusions about these things. You don't have to be told how wonderful it is, surely.
0: And the fact that it's bamboo from Sir...
1: What's his name's country house?
0: Henry Royce's, yeah. So here we have a clock that doesn't tell the time, it curates it.
1: Yes. I've always wondered, I've never understood why is the car manufacturers want their cars to look like boats. And boat manufacturers want their boats to look like cars.
0: Ah, yes. By the way, this has ethereal blue paint.
1: I miss my calling. I should have been a writer.
0: Apparently, that's visible only to those who have own a yacht and a wine cellar.
1: Yes.
0: And it goes on and on. We'll list some more when we put it up on the website. But a contemporary rayon fabric made from the bamboo goes back to the fact that Sir Henry Royce's former winter home was on the Côte d'Azur.
1: We know that some of the other companies are promoting the fact that their interiors are made from recycled PE bottles. So I guess it's probably a step up from that, isn't it?
0: No smell of the rubbish dump.
1: Driving down the road, followed by a sort of flock of seagulls.
0: After the break, we're going to have a feature story that Paul has brought to our attention.
2: This is Overdrive across Australia.
0: And if you would like to make a comment or ask a question of Paul or I, you can write to us at feedback@drivenmedia.com.au. Paul, progress to the future always has a number of stumbling blocks.
1: It does, and we often wander down dead ends, but you have to go down there to find out it was a dead end before you turn around and go back to where you were before. One of those is it's been a feature of every major transport revolution that someone finds a reason why progress should stop. When railways first appeared, critics warned that travelling at such speed would be physically harmful to passengers. Early motoring faced similar resistance, including Britain's Red Flag Act, which effectively tried to make a car's progress dictated by people ahead who are on foot, in other words, walking pace. We're seeing echoes of that debate today with electric vehicles. Any setback, technical issue, or isolated incident can quickly become feeding a reactionary narrative that treats every problem as proof that technology should be abandoned. Yet innovation has always involved trial and error. Some ideas become dead ends, but even unsuccessful paths contribute to progress by teaching engineers what works and what doesn't, the old trial and error approach. Now, Audi had a system called ProCon 10. It was a safety system, and it's a good example of what we're talking about. Introduced on the 1986 Audi A, issue or isolated incident can quickly become feeding a reactionary

0: Apple Crash. Developed from safety research dating back to the 1970s, it was an ingenious solution and in some respects highly effective. But while much of the industry embraced airbags, Audi persisted with Pro-Con 10 all the way until 1990 when they finally adopted airbags and retired the Pro-Con system. In hindsight, Pro-Con 10 was a technological cul-de-sac, but it was also part of a learning process that helped improve a vehicle's safety. I have a very old, a 1980 Audi, which I call the aging Audi, it's a 100 CD Avant, and it still has that Pro-Con 10 system in it. It's a reminder that progress is rarely a straight line. My only concern is, of course, I don't ever want to find out if it works.
1: A whole series of cables and pulleys. The thing about a crash is it happens very quickly. They'd want to be good cables and pulleys. Well, no, you want to keep the WD-40 up on them, wouldn't you?
0: Yes. As I said, remembering my Audi is now a 1988 model and getting seriously old, I wonder if that system is still operational. How do you find out? How do you test it? How do you work it out? But it was, what happened was airbags, of course, became, they advanced, they developed, they changed them, and they became very reliable. And that sort of was what really put paid to the idea of Pro-Con 10. An airbag was simply a better idea. Mind you, I have no desire to be hit in the face by an airbag if I'm in a frontal crash, because that can be very, very painful. A Pro-Con 10, which just simply pulls the steering wheel away from me, still seems like a pretty good idea.
1: So I presume it works almost one-to-one. Once there's some deflection in the front, it immediately starts to move the steering wheel away.
0: Yeah, it's very quick. Of course, it also had a benefit that Audi at the time particularly had engines a long way forward within the car. So what happened was it actually had a bit longer. It was able to it had a few more moments in order to react because of the engine being so far forward. If you had a car, for example, like a what we call a mid-engined, a front-engined mid-engine car where the engine is in front but behind the axle line, it probably wouldn't react fast enough to be efficient.
1: The principle is a crumple zone, isn't it?
0: Yeah, pretty much.
1: You've got something happening before you hit the solid thing like an internal combustion engine.
0: Exactly. And you want the engine to fall below the floor so it doesn't join you in the cabin. That's not a bonus. But the engine drops down and goes under the floor of the car, so it moves out of the way. It still has logic to it, but it just became too complex compared to airbags, and even Audi finally had to admit defeat.
1: Again, airbags were condemned, weren't they? What would happen if I went into a river, not just airbags, but the seatbelts?
0: Seatbelts. The other one was, of course, the old rule of thumb years and years ago was in many ways, it was better to be thrown out of a particularly an English sports car if it was in a collision or rolled over, because you didn't want to land on top of you. So you get thrown out and away from the accident. So there was that reaction against seatbelts went on for many years.
1: There is a point, and maybe there are people that you wouldn't want to be smoking a pipe and close to the steering wheel when the airbag went off.
0: No, in fact, there's an even more dangerous effect with the airbag, and that is if you have a fairly heavy watch, for example, and people still wear heavy watches, is at the top of the steering wheel. In other words, you might be turning the wheel trying to avoid the accident. When the airbag goes off, of course, it belts your arm straight back into your face. Now, being hit by a heavy watch at the bridge of the nose, a very good way to be killed.
1: The airbag can come out at 150 kilometres an hour.
0: Yeah.
1: And it happens so quickly, most people think it didn't work.
0: That's exactly right. And people also complain about airbags. They say, I was in a collision and the airbag didn't go off. Yes, the answer is usually, you're still alive, aren't you? So it probably didn't need to go off.
1: Yeah.
0: And be thankful that you weren't, in fact, struck by a 150 kilometre an hour airbag coming out of the steering wheel.
1: It's also the move towards holding your hands on the wheel at 2:45 rather than 2, because even without a watch, your fist may come back. And
0: oh, yes, it can hit you very solidly. But as I said, if you're turning the wheel, and you could well be turning the wheel trying to avoid a collision, then there is every chance that your hand will be at the top of the steering wheel just as you try to get around the impending collision.
1: Two things. One, we are not saying you shouldn't have airbags. Don't try that at home. The second thing is that they improve. They get better and better. And even then, of course, not just airbags for the driver, but for the driver's knees, for the side impact, or between the driver and the passenger, so that if your car rolls over a bit, you don't clash heads.
0: Yep. Look, you've only got to see some footage of testing being done with car accidents and children in car seats, for example, just the way they get torn from their mountings if they're not properly installed. And this, what happens in a car in a collision is just doesn't bear thinking about.
1: Maybe we should tell young people that. Maybe we do, to go back to our news story. Well, that's a great story. I appreciate it. I know it was in your little missive that you put out once a month. and I always read it with

0: great relish, particularly on a sandwich. Coming up after this, a few quick road test reflections on some vehicles we've been driving recently.
1: You're listening to Overdrive.
0: And if you would like to make a comment or ask a question of Paul or I, you can write to us at feedback@drivenmedia.com.au. We talked about in the news doing a lot of electric vehicles. I drove their i4 coupe. I've got to say, I think it's one of their nicest looking cars. We're talking about something that's about the length of an old Commodore, but has a beautiful fastback, slopey sort of line to it at the back, which works on a sedan. You know, where it doesn't work on is an SUV, where you have a block of an SUV and someone tries to put a fastback on it and it looks totally contrived.
2: And in fact, the fastback coupe SUV is a perfect demonstration of that, yeah.
0: I was trying to be polite, but you're absolutely right. I think Mercedes have done a similar thing, and it doesn't work. I think the good looks also starts from the front, and it has a grille. And the reason it has a grille, even though it's an EV, is it is a derivative of an internal combustion engine design platform. And it, in other words, the i4 model had a internal combustion engine, still does. You can get it, but you don't need the grille, and so it's got no particular holes in it. It's more a fascia type of thing. But what it does is, it's if you look at the design and the concept and even the graphics they've got on the screen in the car, the front grille has that modern BM trend of not being the kidney-shaped horizontal, but more the buck-tooth shape of being vertical. You know how they have very prominent grills in some, but not all, but a lot of their cars. It's a little bit of Bugs Bunny, this one. It has that shape, but there's the number plates in the middle and the bottom half is blacked out. And to my mind, it just makes it look a better car from the front.
2: Good if you're sorry for being designers, you've got to look at how many different ways can we interpret the kidney-shaped grille? And they must be running out of options by now.
0: Yeah, and I think going vertical looks weird in many cases. Mm. And when they go vertical and make them out of silver, it looks like one of those bar heaters that the old oil heater that you used to have in the corner that would heat up slowly but meant to keep things going. The other thing about this car, the lovely lines down the side, it's not exaggerated creases. The shape is enough. It doesn't need these, in some cases, thick lines and very sharp edges to it.
2: Yeah. I noticed, taking another example, is the Mazda has incredibly distinct lines down the side. And occasionally when you see it going past, you think, oh, has that been crashed? It's been in an accident, because it's so distinct. They don't seem to work particularly well, some of those design features.
0: One of the things is the panels are at different angles, right? So it's reflecting a different part of the surroundings. And so it looks quite different from a distance. And the roof's not perfect by any means. It's not a mirror. But it looks then like it's a panel that's squashed in with a different shading. And the ones that have done it quite strongly are the Hyundai Ionity. They've done those creases and one that looks like a very big arrowhead.
2: That was interesting, isn't it? Because it was BMW with the bangle design, the flame design that he created, had very distinct angles and folds and creases in it. Then they'd moved away from that a bit. A quick measure was when I was still working on the launch of the HQ Holden. We would photograph the HQ Holden. We would then have to get it retouched, the photographs retouched, because its design always looked like it two parts of it didn't meet up where they were supposed to, and we had to actually have the photographs retouched.
3: Yes, well, that is really fascinating stuff. Thank you very much indeed to the Overdrive gang once again on this Saturday morning.
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3: I wasn't quite sure when they were going to finish there. 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

0: and welcome along to another exciting episode of the Weekend Warm-Up right here on Northside Radio. It is 18 minutes now to 10 o'clock on this Saturday, the 6th of June, and let's have a little look at what's happening out there.
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0: Well, it's going to be mostly sunny today, high of 20 degrees. Tomorrow is the same. A shower or two, though, creeping into Monday, Tuesday, Wednesday, Thursday. And still around about highs of 21, 22, so reasonable enough, not too cold. Overnights around about 10, 11. So, I think that little cold snap is coming to an end, but it'll be back. Guarantee. What else is happening? We'll keep you up to date on what's happening on the roads at the moment. Things looking pretty clear, so well done. Let's keep that up. It is a big radiothon day today and tomorrow. It's our last 2 days. More about that in just a tick. Let's hear from a couple of sponsors first, and then we're going to have music from the Go-Betweens coming up on Northside.
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0: 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That's the number.

That's the Go-Betweens on Northside Radio. And welcome along to the weekend warm-up. It's John Osier with you this morning through till 12 o'clock. A busy day for us, of course, today with all of the goings-on with our fundraising. So if you would like to chip in and help us out, help us pay the bills. It does cost a fair bit of cash to keep the lights on here at Northside Radio. And as you know, we don't get government funding or anything flashy like that. So we really have survived these 43 years because of you. And you becoming a member for Northside and chipping in a few bucks. At this time, we are somewhat short of our target, but we know that if you dig deep, in fact, you don't have to dig that deep, really. Just dig in and see what you've got. Empty the ashtrays in the car. And because you're not using them for smoking, are you? So just see what you've got in there. Chip in northsideradio.com.au and just follow the links there. Hit the donate button and it'll all happen. We can stay on the air. All of the volunteers here at the station, of which there are many, and all doing great stuff either behind the mic or behind the scenes. So please do help us with whatever you can. All right, let's see. We've got lots of great music coming up for you. That's why we're here. We've also got some... we're going to have a chat. Another good reason why we're here is we're going to be having a chat with a couple of folks from Head High, who are one of the very good local community support groups for people with a disability, and we'll be having a chat with them after 10 o'clock this morning. So they're going to be popping in for a bit of a yarn with us. So stay tuned for that. That's what community radio, of course, is all about. Giving a voice to you in the community. It's now 10 to 10. It's 10 to 10 on Northside Radio.

Fantastic. There we go. Of course, that is Ganga Jang. And Northside Radio, thank you very much to James for calling in. Thanks, James. You have subscribed today. Wonderful stuff. That is helping us stay on the air for another year. Really appreciate that, James. And this next song then is especially for you and also for the next person that calls up to 94196969 for Radiothon, our big annual fundraiser. 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
4: Good morning, I'm Terry Daniel. The opposition claims confusion over One Nation's housing policy proves it's not a serious party of government. Federal politics reporter Nelson Scott with more.
5: In a TV interview with Sky News, One Nation MP Barnaby Joyce was asked to explain whether a ban on foreign citizens buying property would extend to permanent residents. After initially confirming it would, Mr. Joyce went off air to clarify details before returning to retract his comments.
6: On further investigation, no, we are not going to be kicking permanent residents out of their house.
5: The minor party has also been under pressure to clarify a policy which would see temporary visa holders forced to sell their properties within 2 years. Senator Sean Bell struggled to explain what the penalty would be for those who fail to divest their home.
7: This policy is one that is being brought forward and investigated.
5: The opposition claims the confusion shows One Nation is strong on slogans but weak on substance. Nelson Scott, Canberra.
4: A coroner has found the terror attack killing of a police accountant in Sydney could not have been prevented. Madeline McNeil reports.
8: Curtis Cheng was heading home from his job at police headquarters in October 2015 when he was fatally shot by 15-year-old Farhad Jabbar Khalil Muhammad in a religiously motivated attack. 11 years on, a coronial inquest has found the teenager had only been radicalised in the month before the killing and the attack itself was planned just hours in advance. The coroner concluded the limited time frame and a lack of intelligence to suggest the teen was an active participant in plans to carry out an identified terror attack meant there was not enough time for authorities to intervene. Madeline McNeil, Sydney.
4: A Queensland council is investing in its environment for future generations to come. This Environment Day, Moreton Bay is working with residents to enhance the flora and fauna in the region. Deputy Mayor Jodie Shipway says everyone should be looking after not just their backyards, but everywhere in the city.